0: were running in District 20, which is historically black.
1: I understand these African-American community leaders concerned that they'll have probably one less black member of Congress, several less with all the redistricting happening across the state.
0: Barry University's Sean Foreman says five black candidates are running for the seat, including former Two Live Crew rapper Luke Campbell. Wasserman Schultz's district was split into more Republican-friendly areas. Wendy Grossman, Miami.
2: There's a vessel that's overturned. It's abandoned. There's no identifiable markers. So we're going to be removing this vessel from the waters today.
3: It was waterway cleanup day for the Miami Police Marine Unit.
4: Just alone in the city of Miami, you know, we do have a major derelict vessel issue. It comes into, at least in the city of Miami, we have about 23 derelict vessels that we currently are tracking.
3: In an average year, state and local officials remove about 600 abandoned boats in the state. With hurricane season now less than a week away, officials in Sarasota celebrating the completion of a major renourishment project at Lido Beach. Thanks to the efforts of the U.S. Army Corps of Engineers, more than 300,000 cubic yards of sand from New Pass helped to restore more than a mile of shoreline. Sarasota Mayor Debbie Trace says the 2024 hurricanes accelerated the beach's natural erosion.
5: Over time, the wind and the rain moves the sand and wears it away from the beach. And then when we had hurricanes Milton and Helene, it moved even more sand.
3: The project was completed through a federally funded partnership between the city and the Corps of Engineers. It's designed to help reduce storm impacts as we enter another season. With Florida's News, I'm Kimba Tyler.
6: President Trump says the U.S. not quite okay yet with a proposed deal from Iran. Trump warning again that if a deal is not reached with Iran, then the U.S. will have to, quote, finish the job, end quote.
7: They're negotiating on fumes.
6: He again reiterated Iran cannot be allowed to have a nuclear weapon and said this is something he's doing for the world, not just the U.S. The White House says no cases of Ebola will make it to the shores of the U.S. Today's Secretary of State Marco Rubio added that the State Department and other agencies are working very, very hard, he says, to contain the outbreak in the Congo. The White House confirming the creation of a health facility in Kenya to treat Americans exposed to Ebola in Central Africa. A chemical tank failure at a paper plant in Washington State has left two people dead and nine others missing. Governor Bob Ferguson says the magnitude of the tragedy in Longview is overwhelming. I'm Jim Roop.
8: What's happening?
9: The voters of Texas made their decision.
10: Ken Paxton.
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25: A quiet residential neighborhood erupts in chaos. Carmine Galante, the feared boss of the Bonanno crime family, lies dead, his cigar still clutched between his teeth.
26: Masked men walked into Joe and Mary's luncheonette in Brooklyn today and gunned down Carmine Galante, a man believed to be the most powerful mafia chieftain in the country.
25: The execution sent shockwaves through the criminal underworld and set the stage for one of the most pivotal criminal cases in New York City history. From the minds behind the acclaimed television series comes Law and Order: Criminal Justice System. This isn't a scripted drama. These are real stories told by the people who have lived them.
27: My father should have been a dead man.
25: For decades, the mafia had New York City in a stranglehold, with law enforcement seemingly powerless to intervene. But the murder of Carmine Galante marked the beginning of the end. Discover how

guys were on Texas yesterday. It was the runoff election for the primary races to choose which candidates would face off in November. It was a big day and a big result. There were precedents which were broken. There were major upsets. There is a realigning of political power in the country and in the state of Texas. I will get into tedious, granular detail over the course of the next few hours. If you are not interested in such things, today may not be your show. It will be a bit atypical. I often say that unlike most shows, and this is not a shot at them, it's a different approach, I don't talk politics every day. We talk motherhood and fatherhood and citizenship. We talk adoption, Memorial Day, veterans, small business, investment. We talk about a lot of different things. When I do talk politics, it's because I think it's important, and today is one of those days. So let's get into that, shall we? Let's start with the race that got the most national attention. John Cornyn was a four-term U.S. senator. Four six-year terms. Running yet again. He is 74 years old. He would have served till he was 80 in his next term and probably kept going. Voters say they want term limits. Texas voters yesterday proved it. Four terms is more than enough. But if John Cornyn had served those four terms with diligence and dignity, if he had been representative of the values of Texas, there would not have been a challenge against him. Cornyn argued that a border wall was a ridiculous idea. Cornyn worked against efforts to close the border.

0: the Democrat side in Texas, longtime Congressman Al Green lost to Christian Menifee. I told you earlier that Alex Mueller won the new congressional district. There were two new congressional districts that were created. Well, that meant that two Democrats were carved out of their district. Al Green was one of those. And no, not that Al Green, the politician Al Green, the idiot with the cane who screams and hollers during Donald Trump speeches. He won't be able to do that again because he won't be in Congress. Interestingly, he was serving in a district that was created for a black congressman 20 years ago. And now that we've gone back to having districts drawn to represent people and not create racism and race-based voting, he lost his seat. So he moved over and ran in the seat that was once held by Sheila Jackson Lee. Now, I know you know this, but let's make sure we're all on the same page. There are 435 members of the House of Representatives, and there are 100 senators. Each of the 50 states gets two senators. Whether you're a tiny state like Vermont, North Dakota, South Dakota, Idaho, Rhode Island, you still get two senators. You get the same voice in the Senate as the big states, California, New York, Texas, Florida. So the Senate is made up of 100 senators, two senators from each state. They serve six-year terms. The House of Representatives is apportioned based on population. So those numbers change. California, if half of California moved out, they would lose some of those congressional seats. If they moved to Texas, Texas would pick them up. So it is based on population. So the House of Representatives, which does not change in size, it's 435 members of Congress. If everybody moved out of California and moved to Florida, Florida would grow in its number of representatives and California would have no representatives. You do not expand the gross total. So when we talk about new congressional districts, there aren't new districts added net. Those two districts are carved out of districts that already exist. So when you see charts that show on election night, you know, Republicans picked up two seats in Louisiana or in Texas, Democrats lost two seats here due to redistricting, not by voting, due to redistricting. That means that the districts were carved such that the likely winner is more likely a Republican than a Democrat, and before that, a Democrat than a Republican, for what that's worth. Those were the big races in Texas that I think have an influence beyond. The U.S. Senate and its 100 seats is currently 53-47 Republican to Democrat. What we're going to begin witnessing, and it already happened, Karl Rove is leading it, is the base won Texas. Now the establishment is going to try to win the narrative. They're going to argue that we're going to lose our reliable Republican Senate seat, which is Cornyn, to the Democrats in November because we, the base, didn't do what they told us. We're supposed to vote how they tell us. Karl Rove will tell us, this is the Republican who can win. That guy over there who's promising you that he'll close the border and support the Trump agenda, he can't win. So you vote for who I tell you. Your guy's bad. He's immoral. He's not good. My guy, he's great. And when we defy him, and we don't do what he wants, then he and his ilk will immediately say, see, now we can't win. Now we're going to spend all this money helping Paxton beat Tallarico. Well, I'll get to Tallarico in a minute, but I'm going to tell you something. He is the craziest. He's crazier than that dude in Maine. And if you know anything about the dude in Maine and some of the crazy Nazi stuff he said, and all, he is the craziest candidate the Democrats have ever put up, and that includes Beto O'Rourke. We call him Beto with the Bible because he runs around quoting the Bible to say there's six genders. He runs around quoting the Bible to talk about how ashamed he is that he's white. He declared his campaign to be a vegan campaign. And then his campaign told him, hey, dude, this is weird. You got to knock this off. So then he came out and said, I eat meat. I eat meat a lot. He's real effeminate. I eat meat all the time. I love meat. And then out of nowhere, last week, his campaign must have said, hey, there's rumors that you're gay and you're real effeminate and you've never had a girlfriend. You're a single dude talking about how you identify with trans children, talking about how there's six genders. You speak with a little bit of a feminine lisp. You're weaselly and effeminate. We need a girlfriend for you, Manti Te'o. First, let me play you the interview, which was set up the way the questions were asked. This is the first time we've ever heard of Tallarico having a girlfriend.
1: The biggest question, not even close, the most popular question that we got asked is, are you single? Are you single? So you have a girlfriend.
2: I do.
1: Of many years.
2: I do. And she is my rock.
0: First, she anybody's heard of this.
2: I don't know if I could have gotten through the last 6 months of this crazy race if she hadn't been by my side.
0: So, this is like in high school, the dude said, I got a girlfriend. No, you don't. Yeah, well. She's in another city. You'll never meet her. She goes to another school.
2: Well, now you sound like my mom asking when I'm going to give her another grandbaby. I definitely do. I definitely do want to have kids.
0: I got news. There ain't a grandbaby coming.
2: You know, it's kind of hard in the middle of this campaign to think.
0: It's the only thing hard.
2: You know, the next week ahead. Certainly hard to think that far
0: so,
2: in advance.
0: So I have a girlfriend. She's been my rock for years. She's been my girlfriend a long time. I'm not going to give you her name or anything else. But anyway, so we had to come out with a song for that.

steal his girlfriend cause she's pretty, but she lives in another city, and she's super into him. They go shopping to the gym, and when the gym bros look at her, he stares them down and says,

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13: Florida's new controversial congressional map gets the legal okay.
14: A judge is refusing to block the new map, criticized by Democrats as giving Republicans an unfair advantage. It's also leading to infighting within the Democrat Party. Debbie Wasserman Schultz is getting flack for running in District 20, which is historically black.
15: I understand these African American community leaders' concern that they'll have probably one less black member of Congress, several less with all the redistricting happening across the state.
14: Barry University's Sean Foreman says five black candidates are running for the seat, including former Two Live Crew rapper Luke Campbell. Wasserman Schultz's district was split into more Republican-friendly areas. Wendy Grossman, Miami.
16: There's a vessel that's overturned. It's abandoned. There's no identifiable markers. So we're going to be removing this vessel from the waters today.
17: It was waterway cleanup day for the Miami Police Marine unit.
18: Just alone in the city of Miami, you know, we do have a major derelict vessel issue. It comes into, at least in the city of Miami, we have about 23 derelict vessels that we currently are tracking.
17: In an average year, state and local officials remove about 600 abandoned boats in the state. With hurricane season now less than a week away, officials in Sarasota celebrating the completion of a major renourishment project at Lido Beach. Thanks to the efforts of the U.S. Army Corps of Engineers, more than 300,000 cubic yards of sand from New Pass helped to restore more than a mile of shoreline. Sarasota Mayor Debbie Trace says the 2024 hurricanes accelerated the beach's natural erosion.
19: Over time, the wind and the rain
1: moves the sand and wears it away from the beach. And then when we had hurricanes Milton and Helene, it moved even more sand.
17: The project was completed through a federally funded partnership between the city and the Corps of Engineers. It's designed to help reduce storm impacts as we enter another season. With Florida's News, I'm Kimba Tyler.
19: The U.S. is reportedly carrying out another round of defensive strikes against Iran, U.S. officials telling several outlets. The strikes were in southern Iran and targeted a military site that was a threat to American forces and commercial traffic. The officials stressed the U.S.-Iran ceasefire still in effect. Millions across the Mid-Atlantic and Ohio Valley are under the threat of severe storms, heavy rain, and potentially damaging wind gusts expected to be the main threats. A level 2 out of 5 storm risk is in place across cities like Washington, D.C., Richmond, and Norfolk. The Supreme Court has received an emergency appeal from Alabama officials as they look to use a Republican-leaning map for the midterm elections. Officials have appealed a ruling from a federal court that blocked Alabama from using a congressional map that would help the GOP in the race against Democrats. Alabama has asked the Supreme Court to make its decision by Monday. I'm Jim Roop.
20: What's happening?
21: The voters of Texas made their decision.
22: Ken Paxton.
23: President Trump is endorsement, the most powerful force in politics.
20: The day's news.
24: Negotiations with Iran.
25: Disagreements over a war. Sentence.
20: Is on.
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32: 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Who were they? What made them so notorious? How did the internet, or sometimes the algorithm, choose them? And what does a person do when they're suddenly confronted with more attention than the human psyche can handle? Take The Dress, a story that went uber viral in early 2015 in spite of being, well, kind of a boring optical illusion. A mother of the bride in Scotland took a picture of a dress she was thinking about wearing to her daughter's wedding. But she saw the dress as blue with black lace, and her daughter saw it as white with gold lace. One BuzzFeed post later, every single person on the internet was talking about the dress. But to me, the dress is a story about the last couple of months when the internet was still sort of fun. It was shortly before the stories that spread across the internet stopped being driven by exploited millennials with useless arts degrees and started being decided by algorithms hell-bent on growing internet usership at all costs. And on a long enough timeline, the story of the dress is one entangled with abuse and media exploitation. Internet history is a tricky thing to be invested in. It feels like every time a Bad Ruth Business billionaire buys up another platform, history starts being erased. With the team at Cool Zone Media, we're taking these characters' 16th minute of fame to see what their moment meant to them and what it says about us.
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36: The state of Texas is holding its primary runoff elections today. The main contest to watch is the Republican race for U.S. Senate.

0: or somebody who is supposedly an expert, and they say Americans don't want this, and then they extrapolate from electoral results. Oh, well, this is how people feel about this based on this election, and this is what people think, and this is what this elected official said. But often that elected official is directly out of touch with the very people who are their constituents. Proof positive? Look at John Cornyn, 24 years, $150 million spent on his behalf, and just got trounced. Bill Cassidy in Louisiana, trounced. Didn't even make the runoff. You look at how often this is happening. These people are out of touch. And the problem is their operatives who have been perfectly strategically placed at, especially Fox News, to tell the base what we want and tell us when we want something that they don't want us to have, they tell us, you don't want that. You'll hurt your own interest. They never say, Karl Rove never says, I am paid to tell you this. So we send billions to Ukraine. We send billions to the war in Iran. We send billions to big pharma to shoot us full of something that killed us. I think people are madder than the establishment is willing to concede. Yeah.
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0: Let's take a look at Lindsey Graham's South Carolina. But first, let's put it in the context of Indiana. Indiana chose not to redistrict, to remove the gerrymandering the Democrats had put into place. Trump pushed them to do so. They wouldn't do it. 7 of their 22, I believe it is, Republican state senators were up for re-election. Trump endorsed their opponents. 5 of those 7 lost their elections. Now we have it happening in South Carolina again. The Republican grassroots in South Carolina are furious that the state Senate refuses to move forward with redistricting, as a number of Republicans have joined with the Democrats to kill it off, just like they did in Indiana. The story from WJCL-TV in South Carolina.
1: The Senate rejected this plan today, effectively blocking the Trump-led push to redistrict in time for the 2026 midterms, with the intent to pick up a Republican seat in Congress. This development follows days of heated debate in the Senate after the plan cleared the South Carolina House on May 20th. This comes on the same day of the start of early voting in South Carolina for the upcoming June 9th primary. The plan would have set off a special primary in August under new district maps, and that could have shaped the outcome of this year's elections. During the debate, Democratic senators argued the change was coming too late, especially since early voting was already underway. Most Republicans supported the proposal, but some warned that moving too fast could backfire and might actually end up helping Democrats instead of Republicans. For now, the original maps will stay in place for the 2026 elections, but this rejection doesn't completely shut the door on the proposal. By rejecting it now, lawmakers have pushed it to the next legislative session, which means it could still affect future elections.
0: South Carolina is such a great state. And then you end up with Lindsey Graham as the senator. The slightly more effeminate version of John Cornyn. Meanwhile, Jim Clyburn, the corrupt congressman there who was the head of the Biden campaign, the man who was really the reason Biden won. Biden had to win South Carolina in 2020, and Clyburn delivered. Well, Clyburn was on with Roland Martin, the disgraced former anchor at CNN who now does sort of an independent broadcast that nobody watches, or I don't know if it's a broadcast or if it's just audio, I don't know. When Jim Clyburn said that a white Republican member was very concerned who they would get to replace a man of such great stature as Jim Clyburn. What will we do? A white Republican member, he said, not just a Republican. A white Republican. You see, everyone is concerned. What will America do without the leadership of Jim Clyburn?
2: Those of us who were there who developed a certain amount of seniority and cachet and presence here in the Congress are able to do things in the state that a brand new person would not be able to do. And as one white Republican said to me, who are we going to replace you with? Somebody who can't find the room where the Transportation Committee meets when you sit there as a ranking member, and if Democrats were to take back the House, which so many people are predicting will occur, then the chairmanship of that transportation HUD committee that I will have will go to another state, and it would not be a southern state. And this is the kind of stuff that I would hope that these southern legislators would take a look at.
0: See, I had a white fella, a Republican, a white man there who said, boy, he said, boy, and his best foghorn leghorn, who's going? And this white Republican, he said, son. I say, son,
3: Who will replace the great Jim Clyburn in the Congress? We need somebody can know where the transportation room is at, because if we're going to send somebody to the Congress, they're going to need to know where the committee room is at.
0: Well, Congressman, couldn't they just ask somebody, like, how, which is kind of how, probably how you figured out?
3: Well, what I say, they, even the white folk worried, if there ain't no Jim Clyburn, how this country going to get by? What I'm saying, son. One more drink. What are we going to do if we ain't got, what will happen, you see, without Jim Clyburn? Even the white folk worried. You know what I'm saying? What I'm trying to say, even the white folk worried. If we don't have Jim Clyburn, I got people coming up to me and saying, Congressman Clyburn, how we going to survive without you here, Congressman? You the only one around here know what's going on, what I'm saying. And so you the one running everything. You know, we don't know what to do. This country, nothing without you, Jim Clyburn. But we just hope and pray that you give you wisdom, because you're Jim Clyburn. You know what I mean? And I don't know what we'd do without you. You know what I'm saying? I don't know how we'll carry on without you. Meanwhile, Ketanji Brown Jackson has attacked her fellow justices over their handling of the Louisiana versus Calais case, saying that the court is doing something political. This is a woman who, talk about a lack of any jurisprudential philosophy. All she is a political hack. All she is a political hack. And Willie Brown's mattress, as Trump called her, Kamala Harris once called Jackson's dissents brilliant on the At Our Table podcast. Let's go to break with a little bit of Ketanji Brown Jackson. This is the august member of the Supreme Court, Miss Ketanji Brown Jackson.
4: A kind of paradigmatic example of this is something like the ADA. Congress passed the Americans with Disabilities Act against the backdrop of a world that was generally not accessible to people with disabilities. And so it was discriminatory in effect, because these folks were not able to access these buildings. And it didn't matter whether the person who built the building or the person who owned the building intended for them to be exclusionary. That's irrelevant. Congress said the facilities have to be made equally open to people with disabilities if readily possible. I guess I don't understand why that's not what's happening here. The idea in Section 2 is that we are responding to current day manifestations of past and present decisions that disadvantage minorities and make it so that they don't have equal access to the voting system, right? They're disabled.
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13: This is a Bloomberg Money Minute. Long-term mortgage rates have risen more than 0.5% since the war against Iran began. And last week, they rose again, now 6.65% on average, according to the Mortgage Bankers Association. That's the highest since August. On Wall Street today, stocks didn't move a whole lot higher, but it was enough for the Dow, the Nasdaq, and the S&P to all notch fresh closing highs, despite mixed signals out of Washington and Tehran about the terms of a peace deal that would reopen the Strait of Hormuz. Now, there is no deal yet, but hopes are running high. And with that, the Dow today rose 183 points, up 0.3%. The Nasdaq added 19. The S&P was up 1. And oil, 5% lower today. It's now under $89 a barrel on hopes for the reopening of that strait. And President Trump says he wants to watch his hometown New York Knicks at an NBA Finals game at Madison Square Garden in New York City after the team clinched a spot in the championship series. Tom Busby, Bloomberg Radio.
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32: So what they reported was basically an end to hopefully what we've been hearing for the last several months on the proxy fight between founder Chip Wilson and the board. So it seems, based on the release, that they have agreed to Chip Wilson's terms. They will allow two board members from whom he nominated to join the board and one more in the fall this year. He also will have access to Heidi O'Neill, who's joining as CEO in September. So it seems like that proxy fight, that tension that they had building at the company, has now dissipated. And now they can focus on execution, which is turning the brand around, getting the women's business right, and really moving on momentum to build North America sales higher again.
33: Poonam, Lululemon is dealing with tariffs, it's dealing with markdown pressures, with now boardroom changes as well. Which of these is the top concern for investors?
32: I think right now the top concern is to turn the business around, the women's business in North America. For retail, product is king, and Lululemon has fallen when it comes to product innovation against rivals, and it really needs to step up its game on bringing newness into the stores and online so their shoppers are excited every time they walk in again. You know, at one point, it was Apple that was always crowded and Lululemon in a mall. And today, that's not the case. Apple's still crowded, but Lululemon is not.
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8: 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A new way of talk. A new way of understanding. Because we're in this together. 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
9: And a pleasant good morning to one and all of our passengers this morning. It is 7 minutes after the hour. Welcome to Thursday, May the 28th, 2026. I do this all the time and I wonder if anybody else has experienced it. Can you believe May is almost over? Enter the end of the first half of the year in about 34 days or something like that. It's just insane. I thought we were just opening Christmas presents. I haven't even paid for the Christmas presents yet. Early shopping has already begun. All right, make that now 8 minutes after the hour on this Thursday, May the 28th. President Trump says no country will control the Strait of Hormuz as the U.S. and Iran tension continues. There was, and you probably heard this in your news, some airstrikes. I love how the president calls these defensive of the Strait of Hormuz, which they technically are, but they also get around war powers. This time, drones and or those ground control stations that launch the drones or the strikes. Yesterday, there's quite a bit of conversation from the president in the cabinet meeting presser where Iranian state media is saying we're close to a deal with the United States. They outlined a few things, one of which, the primary, the strait would reopen as if it's theirs to reopen, and the U.S. would then allow their ports to be open. The president says this is all a complete lie and a fabrication. They're hurting. They will make a deal, but I'm not satisfied yet. And if they don't make a deal, we'll finish the job. And the president spent a good bit of time discussing that he doesn't really fear any political fallback for this. Now, your first thought should be, well, of course not. You don't face another election, which is true. But the narrative that everyone is being told to believe is the president has X amount of time. And I think there's some truth to this. It would be nice to have this over. It would be nice to have gas prices return. I mean, gas prices are all now well below where they were in the Biden era. So, I mean, it is a narrative we're describing here. But it would be nice to have the oil back. Like yesterday, the Dow finished up 200 points at a new record level. Oil retreated. That's a good day. But the American people are sold this perception that it's far worse, and it's because of this, and because of that, and not knowing where America will be in midair at the time it pays attention to midterm elections, I mean, there could be some consequence. But the president making it very clear, he does not fear political fallout from a prolonged war with Iran. He is focused on the solution and the conclusion. Now, meanwhile, you got the Iran state media that just seemingly has its own truth, you know, so even a deal with them isn't very trustworthy. Reality isn't very trustworthy with them. The president said Iran was miscalculating if it thought that he would soften his position to avoid a prolonged standoff. Again, this is part of the messaging, too. President making it very clear. I am not rushing anything, and I'm not going to make any big compromises because we have an election coming in our country. They thought they were going to outwait me, stall me. He's got the midterms, they thought. I don't care about midterms. Look what happened last night. Trump was referring to the Paxton victory. 10 days, he's taken out three political foes. And you clearly have to point to his support. So I don't know that the president is feeling cocky from the results of the primaries so far, so much as he's sending clear messaging to Iran. I'm not rushing anything. And stop with the nonsense. I'm not going to turn my back on the nuclear priority or the Strait of Hormuz priority because I've got midterms in my country. So I thought that was pretty powerful messaging. A lot of you are going to probably be mostly focused on Joe Biden today. And listen, there's two ways to look at this. One, you've got the lawsuit. So Biden's wanting to hide these tapes that would prove that this president and everybody around him had to know was not capable of being president. He was cognitively impaired. Now Joe Biden is trying to begin the cover story. Oh, I really feared he was having a stroke that night in the debate.

0: well. So we got Marco Rubio talking about how Cuba's in trouble. We got the president talking about how Iran's lying through their teeth. We're not near a deal. We should get there. We could get there. I'm not worried about the political fallout. If this takes time, we're going to get it right, or we're going to go finish the job. And suddenly out of nowhere, Joe Biden's singing like a canary. She thought her husband was having a stroke during the 2024 presidential debate. Did you ever see the movie At the End of Dave, what they did? They staged a massive stroke at a State of the Union. Why? So he could slip off into the sunset and the real underneath the White House in a coma president could be revealed. That's all that debate was. Send him out there. Let them see him for what he is so we can get rid of him and get Kamala. We'll leave him no choice. Not only do I not believe that Jill Biden was worried her husband was having a stroke, evident by not stopping the debate and then going to Waffle House after, I'll bet she was fighting tooth and nail against Podesta and all the Democratic operatives who had outplayed them. Because she knew she lost her ability to ride that Trojan horse to another term. Or so I'm sure she thought. Now, we don't tell you how to think. We give you a lot to think about, and then we love to hear what you think. So can't have your morning show without your voice to all these top stories throughout the morning. We've got all our experts that are going to help us understand it together because we're all in it together, and then we do want to hear from your voice. Use the TalkBack on the iHeart app or email michaeld@iheartmedia.com. Miss a little, you'll miss a lot, and we will miss you. So let's get started. Unlike Joe Biden, everyone forgets things now and then. A name, a word. Maybe you walk into a room and you forgot why you went in there. Don't panic. That happens to all of us. But if these slips start happening more and more often, it might be time to support your brain health in a more targeted way. 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Later, Rory O'Neill on the World Cup. It's coming to America in less than 2 weeks. And investigations are underway into the cost of tickets. As demand for hotel rooms falls short of expectations. What's up with the World Cup? We're already out of bounds. Rory has that story coming up in about a half hour. 22 minutes after the hour. Good morning. On your radio, Alexa, and iHeartRadio. 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
1: We're checking on the whole Iran war to kick off hour two. There was quite an exchange of firepower overnight between the United States and Iran. They tried to hit one of our bases. We blasted them pretty hard. Israel attempted an assassination of a big-time Iranian. So we'll get into that in hour two.
2: I have a freedom-loving quote of the day for you from Abraham Lincoln that's quite long, and we don't have time for it, so I will squeeze it in tomorrow. It's kind of Memorial Day related, so I'll go with this very short one instead, going back to our series on optimism. Whoops, why did you... Stop it! Something just popped up on the screen. What day is it? Asked Pooh. It's today, squeaked Piglet. My favorite day, said Pooh.
1: Oh, that's a good one.
2: Isn't that nice?
1: That is fantastic.
2: Sweet childhood innocence, etc.
1: I want a giant, nicely framed version of that on my wall. That's fantastic.
2: I love it. Yeah, what day is it? Asked Pooh. It's today, squeaked Piglet. My favorite day, said Pooh. That's lovely.
1: That might be the most important philosophy of all time.
2: That's up there with the Buddha. That's up there with, like, the Apostle Paul. I mean,
1: did they tell that to that chronic depressive donkey?
2: They tried. That's cognitive behavioral therapy they tried on Eeyore. Right, but didn't take. Oh, boy. Drop us a note, mailbag at armstrongandgetty.com. Jim from Vancouver writes, I found your commentary about people on the left hating America the best I've heard, and your analogy with marriage brilliant. Another factor to add is that there are still millions of people enslaved on Earth, and almost all of them in African and Asian countries. As a group, white people were the first group in 6,000 years of slavery to condemn the practice. Additionally, the U.S. had legalized slavery for less than a century, while most other countries allowed it for many centuries or still allow it, etc. Thank you for being the voice in the wilderness.
1: Well, and the best stat of all time is that there are more slaves on Earth now than all the slaves that were traded during that whole period.
2: Right, right. And then you have this on a similar topic from John about self-haters. I have one thing to say to self-hating Americans. Lick my flagpole. That is not helpful. John.
1: Yipes.
2: That is just, it's coarse and it's just, do better, John.
1: The imagery.
2: Moving along from Mr. Brown. Guys, I'm glad to hear people who don't want to have borders. I agree with them because that way I can identify as a resident of Texas while still living in California. As a Texas resident, I don't have to pay any state taxes, and I can carry my firearm anywhere I like, blah, blah, blah. Apparently, boundaries do matter for voting districts. If there are no boundaries, why are they so intent on gerrymandering the state? Sorry, we can't have a state since borders don't exist. Fed up Frank. From who knows where, without borders. And then he signs off, MOFA, make Orwell fiction again.
1: That's a good one.
2: You know what? Actually, Mr. Brown, you've illustrated quite beautifully that a lot of the arguments are, they don't mean them. They're insincere. And or a lot of the young activists, they don't think it through. They're incapable of rational thought. And so they just spout what their betters have told them to spout. Let's see. B from Thailand says, they're desperate to make a deal. It will happen soon, says the president. I'm reminded of that line from the fine film Moneyball. If he's such a good hitter, why isn't he hitting good? Yeah, let's see. Yeah, that's kind of off the topic.
1: And you blew me away with that Winnie Pooh brilliance.
2: Yeah, full credit to the great A.A. Milne. Potpourri from Ted in Livermore. I don't understand resistance to license plate readers. Anything can be abused, but it seems to me that license plate readers can be used similarly to how cell phone location data is used by police. The information is only accessible after a specific police request and or subpoena.
1: But the license plate readers is the government, right? The government can access phone stuff, but that's not originating with the government.
2: That's a good distinction.
0: And Getty.
1: Every spam call, every scam text, every sketchy email with your name, each one starts the same way. 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
3: 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Top stories.
4: Florida's tax collectors are blasting the state for using a failing software system that's causing big delays at DMV offices. The Orion system has been crashing with numerous errors, causing people to face delays of several hours or days to get license renewals and other services. Governor DeSantis is calling state lawmakers back for a long-awaited session on property tax relief on Monday.
5: DeSantis says his proposed constitutional amendment is a bottom-up approach aimed at longtime residents and better than across-the-board tax cuts.
6: I'd rather focus on folks who are new homeowners, young people, seniors on fixed income.
5: He'd begin by raising the homestead exemption to $250,000 on the way to no homestead taxes. Transplants would have to wait 5 years to qualify. It requires 60% support in each house of the legislature and then 60% of voters. Gordon Bird, Tampa.
4: An arrest could mean closure in a decades-old cold case in Pinellas County. The sheriff's office says Tampa's Lester Austin was arrested for rape. The case dates back to 1998 when he allegedly attacked a 20-year-old woman at gunpoint in a car. The Miami Police Marine Unit out on the waterways to clean up hazardous vessels.
7: Kind of a dual-purpose cleanup. We're focusing on the environment, but also removing a navigational hazard out there.
4: One of the vessels removed, an abandoned submerged pontoon.
8: We'll have what's called a lift bag. We'll fill it up with air, and that lift bag will lift it up to the surface.
4: The derelict vessels cause a serious navigational hazard. State and local officials remove about 600 abandoned boats in the state every year. With Florida's news, I'm Chris Trinkman.
9: A federal judge is allowing President Trump to move ahead with an executive order that puts limits on mail-in voting. Trump signed an order back in March requiring the U.S. Postal Service to deliver only ballots to voters on each state's approved mail-in ballot list. The Democratic Party filed for an injunction blocking the measure. The president's threatening to blow up a U.S. ally if it tries to control the Strait of Hormuz. During a cabinet meeting on Wednesday, Trump discussed a question about reports that a proposed deal would allow Iran and Oman to jointly control the vital strait. Trump said Oman will behave just like everybody else. We'll have to blow it up. California's coastal waterways may soon experience significant changes as scientists watch for warming trends in the Pacific Ocean, signaling the approach of a strong El Nino. More from Tammy Trujillo.
10: According to the latest update from the National Weather Service, ocean temperatures are warmer than usual across most of the Pacific. Experts predict that El Nino conditions will likely form soon.
9: I'm Michael Kastner.
11: Well, we still got that one car accident southbound 75 at the Leroy Selman exit ramp, so they have cones across the ramp and can't exit there to jump on the Leroy, but you can pass that and take another entrance area. As far as the bridges, they're still doing good, and good news, Pasco County and Hillsborough County, last day of school tomorrow, and today, Pinellas County is the last day. The roads are going to look great next week. 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Keeping you updated, I'm Pat George.
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31: We've heard from the foreign ministries of many of the Gulf states who have come out and condemned Iran for targeting Kuwaiti airspace, the U.S. air bases that are on the ground in Kuwait, causing Kuwaiti sirens to blare here overnight, as well as the interceptors be put in motion in order to neutralize that threat.
1: Oh, the Arab states have condemned Iran. I'll bet they're feeling the rough side of the tongue of the leaders who have condemned what they've done. So first we'll update you on what happened overnight since last you checked in on the war with Iran. There was quite a bit. And then where we are now with the sanctions, which is pretty darned interesting. Here's Trey Yingst of Fox.
32: A significant development overnight as Iran launched drones toward a commercial vessel attempting to pass through the Strait of Hormuz. CENTCOM says at least five one-way attack drones were launched toward the vessel and intercepted. We know that a strike was also conducted against a control station near the city of Bandar Abbas that was about to launch a sixth drone. In response, the Iranians launched a drone and ballistic missile attack against Kuwait, targeting a U.S. base there, according to Iran's IRGC. The Kuwaitis confirmed an attack on their territory that triggered sirens and alerts. Just 2 hours ago, the Israelis conducted a targeted assassination against the Lebanese capital of Beirut, taking out a top Hezbollah missile commander there. Bill?
33: Thank you, Trey. Trey Yingst, Tel Aviv.
1: This Dana. Is all during the ceasefire, which a lot of ceasefires through history have had a fair amount of back and forth. As long as both sides are saying the ceasefire still holds, I guess you still have a ceasefire. A ceasefire is over when one or more sides says, that's it.
2: I need somebody to explain to me how the current somewhat CC ceasefire is a better strategy than continuing to pound Iran.
1: I think that Trump just doesn't want to engage in full-out war.
2: I think the Gulf states are probably saying, hey, can we just, let's give this a real good try before we get the violence going again? Because I know it was absolutely devastating to the UAE. Some of those giant gleaming cities with the highest skyscrapers in the world and the magnificent architecture and the resorts that are artificial, this, that, and the other. They're empty. right now. So I think our allies in the region are probably desperate to not have the real hostilities start again.
1: Hoping Iran caves because of the financial situation. To that,
2: yeah, the New York
1: Times. Mm-hmm. New York Times today, Iranian state television reported on Wednesday that it had obtained an initial unofficial framework for an agreement. So this is a weird thing that's going on right now. We'll say we have an agreement and we'll lay out what the stuff is that's beneficial to us. And then Iran will say, no, we don't agree to that. And now Iran is announcing we have an agreement and they lay out the stuff that's beneficial to them. And we say, we don't agree to that. Back to the New York Times. The White House roundly dismissed the report, calling it a complete fabrication. And Mr. Trump said several of the terms it outlined would be unacceptable. So Iran just did the same thing basically that we did over the weekend, sounds to me like, where you announce there's a deal and the other side hasn't agreed to it. I don't know if both sides are trying to pull off the presumptive close or like we're talking to people who agree to stuff, but they aren't the real power brokers. I don't know. History will tell, I guess.
2: And there's so much happening behind the scenes that I know I'm not privy to and won't hear maybe forever.
1: Under the framework released by Iran, Iran would reopen the Strait of Hormuz to commercial ships, but it would continue to control the strait in cooperation with Oman.
2: And it would not charge tolls. It would just charge huge fees for navigation assistance. Please.
1: Yeah. In return, the United States would lift its naval blockade on ships entering and leaving Iranian ports. So we leave and you get to control the strait is not a deal we're going to agree to, I would assume. And the report that Iran put out saying we have a deal made no mention of the most contentious issues like the future of their nuclear program or the stockpile of their enriched uranium. So other than that, we're very close. The Wall Street Journal version, Iran's hardline rulers aren't willing to concede much to secure a deal. They're eager to deter future attacks, and they want the sanctions to end, but they aren't willing to give on a whole bunch of different stuff. But the government is also very eager to secure financial relief because the blockade is deepening the economic crisis. One Iranian official said the economy had held up earlier in the war, but that has changed now. After Washington began stopping vessels from entering and leaving Iranian terminals, the amount of money they're getting dropped off so much that they're in really bad shape. And one Iranian official said, nationalism can only work for so long, referring to Iranians' reasons to support the regime's war effort. That's the people that get in the streets and chant death to America. At some point, they're going to say, according to this

0: working on a Saturday.
1: Want to be like Jim and Sarah? 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
8: Today we stand on the threshold of a new beginning. Each of you have traveled a unique path to get here, filled with challenges, triumphs, and moments of doubt. Sounds kind of cliched, right? Sounds like you've heard it before, right? It's because it's AI.
9: You don't really want that.
8: You don't want to hear what AI has to tell you to feel or to think.
10: So well, that's a commencement speaker reading an AI cliched thing, and then he ripped it up in front of the grads, and they cheered him.
11: Right. So is there just a automatic hostility toward AI among the young?
10: I think so, yeah, in large measure, because they think, I'm not going to have a career. What am I going to do? I told the fellas off the air, I'll give you the very short version. I was working on a little project, and I said, I need this information and the source that you're getting it from. Make sure I know that. And it said, essentially, ChatGPT said, well, I can just do the whole thing for you. I mean, like, the project. And I was like, yeah, okay, go ahead. Show me what you got. It was shocking. And I've read about this sort of thing before. It was shocking how fast and pretty good and complete it was. And now I know why there are, you know, 40% more books on the market this year than 2 years ago. You just wind the thing up and it goes. And if you want to tweak it, you can, but it's ridiculous. So, I mean, if you're good at that sort of thing, we don't need you anymore. And if you're hearing that at age 22, you're freaked out.
11: The politics of that are going to be really interesting.
10: I'd say.
11: I don't feel great today, but I was feeling really poorly yesterday, and I think we nailed down what it was, and it's cropping up all around the United States, so I just wanted to hit you with it. Rotavirus, R-O-T-A virus. It's a stomach thing. One thing people notice is how violently fast it can hit, it says here. Yeah, I'd say I went from perfectly fine to miserable in like a second. Like, what the hell is this? Yeah, it hits you really hard. Some adults describe it as much worse than a normal stomach bug because of the combination of vomiting, nonstop diarrhea, and weakness.
10: That sounds unpleasant.
11: Yeah, I thought all three of those were going to happen to me, and it was a long 24 hours. Anyway, it's traveling across the country, and so if you get hit with that, maybe that's what it is.
10: And it's typically just a day or so, a day or two of suffering?
11: Yeah, yeah.
10: Yeah, okay, well.
11: Of the bad part, yeah. Anyway, so I was really interested in some of the information, as always, that comes along with this whenever you look up any health problem or whatever. You should get medical attention if you have blood in your stool or fainting. Really? Really? I'm fainting and bleeding out of various parts of me. I should go ahead and see a doctor.
10: That's good advice. Sound advice.
11: How are you, Jack? Fainting and bleeding, but, you know, what are you going to do? Part of life, right?
10: You got to tough it out. That's what I say.
11: Walk it off. That's... It's like, did I say this on the air? I think I did. It's like, because of liability, it's really hard to get any good information about anything. Oh, and yeah, so yeah. I was at the emergency room, and the guy basically said, with one of my kids, said, why are you here? And I said, well, the advice nurse said I got to come in. He said, let me tell you something. In the year 2026, calling an advice nurse is useless. It's useless because they have to tell you to go to the emergency room with anything because they're worried about being sued. So there's no point. And I thought, well, you're the only person that's told me that, but thank you. And at the end of our little stay there, I said, I really like your style. And he said, well, that makes 1 out of 10 people I talk to.
10: Well, I want to be friends with this guy.
11: But yeah, so all websites are that way, too. They got every tiny little thing you ask about that you call. Well, it's like every time you call the doctor. If you're suffering from cibola, call 911. All right, so we just wasted 30 seconds, and I'm not an idiot. I would have called 911 if I had any of those things you just mentioned.
10: Right.
11: But because of liability, they have to do that.
10: Yeah.
11: So it's hard to get any... It makes it a lot harder to get any good information.
10: You know, this is a bit of a tangent, but I was reading more about old Ken Paxton, who's won the primary in Texas after Trump endorsed him and not John Cornyn. We talked about it. You're probably familiar with it. This guy's whole thing is his firm and his partners launch all those lawsuits against candy companies for having deadly dyes in them. Wow. And just gigantic settlements over just bull crap. That's his whole thing.
11: Wow, nice.
10: Yeah, the list is really, really discouraging. Where it's around here somewhere.
11: I would like to hear that.
10: Yeah. Oh, you know, we got to get how the battle for the governor of California has turned into a battle over facial hair. That's a serious and important story for sure.
11: Katie Porter's going to grow a mustache?
12: Get out of my effing shot!
10: Let's see. Where is it? I can't find it. I'll find it soon. Any minute now.
11: Suing candy companies over various ingredients.
10: Yeah, that's a for instance.
11: Yeah. I wonder about this all the time, the liability thing, because I was dealing with it over the weekend with a big scouting event. There's all kinds of liability stuff that they have to do. That's just so many forms to fill out and this and that, because we're worrying about getting sued. And it's so gums up the works of anything you try to do or makes it impossible to do.
10: Oh, yeah, it's absolutely paralyzing. You add to that the various environmental suits and everything that are a scam for attorneys, again, that impede any sort of development. Yeah,
11: like, if you're a big organization that has any kind of pockets at all, let alone deep, you can't have a bake sale. You just can't do it. Even though it's like a charming part of Americana. You just can't do it because of liability.
10: Yeah, probably kill somebody with their, yeah, there it is. Okay, sorry. We got 30 seconds, Michael? Yep. Let's see. He's in bed with the bar, has been for years. Sued Meta, the Facebook parent, for $1.4 billion. He and his buddies billed $97 million for litigating the claim. His partners have gone after Tylenol, Colgate for fluoride and toothpaste, Google, Mars candies, etc.
11: I hope he can beat the Democrat. That's what I hope.
10: Yep.
7: Armstrong and Getty.
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16: Several mayors around Florida are pressing Governor DeSantis on how to handle the budget shortfalls created by his plan to eliminate property taxes. DeSantis rolled out his proposal but gave few specifics. Five people are hurt after a golf cart crash in Wakulla County. The driver went off the road while making a turn and hit raised pavers and a mailbox. The 21-year-old driver was seriously hurt. Four kids, ages 9 to 12, were ejected but suffered minor injuries. Pasco County Representative Gus Bilirakis is taking on the auto industry to save your AM dial.
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16: 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With Florida's News, I'm Chris Trankman.
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22: 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And this is an important show. We're talking about tax strategies and how to keep more of your retirement dollars. Now, Steve, this is one of these topics that makes people's eyes glaze over until they realize we're talking about keeping tens or even hundreds of thousands of dollars in their own pocket, right?
20: Yeah. You know, MJ, I like to tell people this. There's good news and there's bad news about taxes. All right. So let's get the bad news out of the way first. The bad news is you can't avoid taxes. I'm sorry, MJ. I'm sorry, Elizabeth. You just cannot avoid taxes. But you know what the good news is? The good news is you can avoid overpaying your taxes. And if you don't have a tax strategy, well, then you're not going to overpaying your taxes. The IRS is your biggest silent partner in retirement, and they want a piece of not a few things. They want a piece of everything, everything you have saved. If you have $1 million saved in your 401k or your IRA, it's not all yours. Uncle Sam may be waiting for 20%, 30%, or possibly even more. So that's $200,000 to $300,000 gone if you don't plan properly.
21: So what you're telling me, Steve, is that if you don't have a tax plan, the IRS just loves you to pieces.
20: That's right, because they're going to make more money than they should. Right. That's for sure.
21: And of course, we see it because we see what we do for our clients, we know what we do for our clients. But when we have conversations with new people from our radio or TV show, they always say, how do you guys figure out what a tax plan should be? And it's very simple for us because we do this every single day practically. Your tax plan is certainly different. And we did a show a couple of days ago tax planning and tax preparation.
20: Right.
21: Two different animals altogether.
20: Yeah, the past and the future.
21: Yes, don't give that dumb joke again.
20: What about a pasture?
21: Yes.
20: Okay, I won't.
21: Yeah. So just so you know, the future is really working on, like we're doing right now, we're working on a lot of tax planning.
20: That's right.
21: For 2026.
20: That's right. We're doing our very, very famous Thanksgiving appointments. Right now it's happening here at the Holland Group. We are doing a ton of tax planning, and this is why so many people choose to sit with us. Because of the very active tax planning strategies that we have. You know, our average client has got a 7 to 15 year tax plan that's in writing, and they know exactly what we're going to do every single year.
21: But I want to make it very, very clear that the tax planning that we're referring to about 10 to 15 years, we alter it, we edit it, because life happened to people.
20: Oh, yeah.
21: So it's not set it and forget it for sure.
20: Oh, never, never. Everything is cyclical. Everything will always consistently change year after year after year. I think that's why we love what we do, because no day is like the previous day. That's for sure.
21: Right. You're absolutely right. So here's a wake-up call for most retirees, you know, when they stop working. They just feel like it's too late to make, you know, a meaningful adjustment. But keep one thing in mind, you have to make adjustment in your taxes. No difference than you have to make adjustments when it comes to your budget.
20: Right.
21: You know, a lot of people have their budget set, and the way the budget is set. Like today, this morning, I sat with a couple, a young couple, beautiful couple, and I asked, you know, what is your budget look like? And I said, well, we don't have one.
20: Uh-oh.
21: Yeah, we don't have one because it changes. And, you know, the husband was really good about it. He said to me, I want to tell you something. It's really important for me to stick with a budget because I go crazy spending. I'm thinking, oh, gosh, for a guy to say that, that's, you know, I go crazy spending. But the whole point is that you're going to make adjustments, a meaningful adjustment in your tax planning, because tax planning is already gone.
20: That's right.
21: So this is why we always say tax planning doesn't stop at retirement. It starts before retirement.
20: Ah, yes, good point. Very well said.
0: So how can the Hollands help you with tax strategies to keep more of those retirement dollars? There are so many little tricks of the trade. There are so many interesting little puzzle pieces that can be put together. And the Hollands know how to do this. Why? Because they've been doing this for over 32 years, since 1993. In fact, the Hollands, among the first out there, my recollection, that I ever heard talk about tax strategies integrated with your investment and retirement planning. Yeah, yeah, we've got Johnny come lately. So, oh, yeah, you got to worry about it. The Hollands have been doing tax planning integrated with your financial planning now for decades, since 1993. Talk to the pros. Talk to the folks that have been doing this a long time. A fiduciary company, Steve and Elizabeth Holland and the whole team. Reach them at 727-228-6449. 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Or hit the website, askthehollands.com. The website has all the contact information. Or, in fact, at the very, very top of the page, you'll see a little click here to contact the Hollands. You can book a discovery call where you pick the exact date and time that you would like to speak to the Hollands, and they will make it happen. Or just call the office and say you're listening to the radio show. 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All right, it's very, very important that you are aware of hidden consequences, and this will sneak up and bite you like an alligator if you're walking along some kind of pond up in Lando Lakes or something. And that could be a very spooky scenario. So don't be bitten. What are some of these hidden tax consequences?
21: So I'm kind of curious about the alligator thing. Did that happen recently?
0: Oh, that happens all the time. Listen, if you're in Odessa, Lando Lakes, you know, down in Sarasota, it doesn't matter. If you're on a lake.
20: That's right.
0: Here in Florida, you've always got to assume that there are some alligators floating around. Listen, You hear about the little old ladies walking their little doggies on shoreline.
21: Yeah.
0: And then here comes the gator and chomp, you know?
20: That's right. Yeah. Remember, we lived in Brooker Creek, Tarpon Springs, years ago. This was back in the 90s.
21: Yeah, we had a little puppy.
20: And, yeah, remember we had Pharaoh? So Pharaoh was a Sheltie, and he was a puppy. And there was a gator that kept going back and forth.
21: watching him. Yeah. So let's get back. So we know that, okay, we live in Florida. Yes, yep. There is gators.
11: Yep.
21: Yes. So just want to mention this. For the new people who listen to the show and call us, you know, or see us on TV and call us, those are the individuals that they usually focus on how much they have saved. They're very impressed with how they've saved, and good for them. You know why? Because they were disciplined enough to save quite a bit for their retirement.
20: And now they have options.
21: Not so many of them actually feel that they can actually keep all of this money. So it's really important for you to work with someone that has experience working on this. You might have done a great job growing your portfolio, and this is what we say. This was your accumulation stage.
20: That's right. Yep.
21: Your accumulation stage is where you work so hard and you have just saved, and you've been so disciplined saving. So that's your accumulation stage. But if you haven't really count taxes as part of a issue down the road when you decide to pull that money out, you can see that whole portfolio just shrink faster than you expected.
20: Oh, yeah.
21: Because you're not expecting that money to be paid on taxes.
20: That's so true. And of course, you got to think about this, Elizabeth. For most retirees that we sit down with, 85% of their Social Security benefits are going to be taxable as ordinary income. And there's very little they can do about it because the thresholds were designed like back in the mid 80s and they haven't been changed since. And there's a false facade out there that some people think, oh, with this one big beautiful bill, there's no more Social Security taxation.
21: Mm-hmm.
20: Sorry, not true. It didn't work out that way. Didn't work out that way at all. So sit down with us. We'll show you. So on top of Social Security taxation is you also have to plan on the taxation of your IRA. You're taking your IRA out and or your pension income. So if you have pension income and you have IRA distributions, taxable Social Security, where are you? Where are you and what are you paying in taxes and what can you do to reduce that?
0: So it's like every dollar you take out of your pocket wakes up Uncle Sam.
21: So you're absolutely correct. And, you know, that's pretty much it in a nutshell. It's just not about the taxes. It's, see, we just mentioned about the IRA and the pension. It's about the withdrawals. It's how you take that withdrawal that trigger a higher taxes. And, of course, we have seen with so many people, it trigger a higher Medicare premium as well. So it also pushes you to a higher tax bracket. And this is something we work with our clients and show them. Okay, so here's your taking Social Security. You want to take start an income plan. This is what your taxes is going to look like. And so many clients always want us to, how can I be just paying minimal to no taxes?
20: Yep, that's the goal. You know, the key is really you got to build a strategy early. If you wait until you're already taking your Social Security benefits or your RMD, your required minimum distribution. And Elizabeth, as I mentioned yesterday, I think yesterday we originated this. We rolled this out to our audience. We said, forget about your RMD. There's a new strategy that you must implement. We designed it here at the Holland Group. It's called RRMD. And RRMD stands for Rethinking Required Minimum Distribution. 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Sit down with someone and redesign or rethink your required minimum distribution because flexibility is the key. 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
0: 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Let's move on to strategic withdrawals. This is controlling your tax bracket. Now, Steve, let's dig into something that people can actually do about it. Strategic withdrawals. What does that mean and how can it help people listening?
20: Yeah, I would say think of it as income engineering. That's the way we look at things. When someone needs us to help design their income strategy, it's income engineering. You're not guessing what you take. You're actually structuring withdrawals so you stay in a lower tax bracket year after year after year. Elizabeth, we've been calling that FIR for decades. And FIR means flying under the radar of the next bracket, right?
21: Yes.
20: It's not rocket science, but it is just pure common sense, and this is what we have to do. So we have some income engineering. Now, here's a good example on that. You take a married couple filing a joint return this year in 2025. Let's say they earn up to $96,950 in taxable income and still stay in the 12% bracket. So you might take enough from your traditional IRA to fill that bracket and then use tax-free income from, say, a Roth IRA or cash value life insurance for the rest of it. So again, this is a quick example of income engineering and what we do here at the Holland Group.
21: So that combination lets you control your taxable income. That's genius, Steve. You know?
20: Well, thank you.
21: Yes,
20: thank you.
21: And I know we do this. So it's likely, you know, this is something that we look at and say, okay, let's slam on the brakes, because we know what we're doing, you know. Let's just go ahead and approach all of this in a very significant way to help our clients save on taxes. This can be very smooth and steady for us because we have that formula that works individually and tailored to every single person.
0: And the Roth part is completely tax-free.
20: Yeah, absolutely, MJ. You know, the important thing is that you know that qualified withdrawals are 100% tax-free. That's how the IRS looks at it. They say it must be qualified. And your Roth money is also a better inheritance tool as well, since, of course, your heirs, they don't have to pay taxes when they receive this money. So it continues to be tax-free.
21: Right. So it's paying the really paying attention to you now in the future. And you can say, you know, thank you, because working with someone like us, we want your heirs to actually enjoy tax-free money and have the growth be tax-free. This is part of your legacy plan that we work with so many of our clients who say to us, well, I want to enjoy my money, but I also want to have something to my family. And that's where you go with a good legacy plan.
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21: So tax diversification, one of my favorite subject, because we all know about investment diversification. And Steve, you have been mastering this for like thousands of years, even though you're not that old. Okay. You know, I was just going with the fact that you say you feel old lately. Your bones are hurting you. Right. So diversification.
20: That's because I'm too cheap to buy a new chair. Maybe if I bought a new office chair, I would feel a little bit better. So.
21: Yeah, but you're never in your office that much.
20: Who do I have to talk to around here to get a new office chair? MJ, can you write me a letter of approval for a new office chair?
0: Yeah, I'll tell you what. If you really want to know about office chairs, go ahead and watch the new HBO series, The Chair Company.
20: The Chair Company?
21: Yeah. There's a show, The Chair Company?
0: Oh, bizarre. Absolutely bizarre. Just take my word for it. HBO or HBO Max, The Chair Company. Steve,
20: that chair.
0: Watch that show and then see if you really want a new chair, okay? That's all I'm saying.
20: Okay.
21: Okay. So we're going to go back to diversification, tax diversification.
0: Yeah.
21: So all we know is that, of course, we diversify our clients' portfolio, which we do the allocation on to make sure everything is done the right way. So spreading your risk across different assets is something that we'll show you how we can help you with that. Most people forget about diversifying their portfolio and what type of exposure they have. And this is where we come in.
20: Yeah, absolutely, Elizabeth, because we want a really good mix. We want tax-deferred accounts like our IRAs, our 401ks. We want tax-free Roth accounts. We want taxable brokerage accounts as well. You know what cracks me up, Elizabeth, is the fact that we hear all these other financial firms, they're saying the same thing. You know, you should really consider putting your money into a Roth. You should consider doing a Roth conversion. Backdoor Roth. Everyone's talking about a Roth conversion. And I tell clients, you know what? It's not all about that. There's another great strategy with a joint account. All right. So if you have a joint account and this money is non-qualified, a non-IRA account, you have a cost-based adjustment at your day of death. That means if you bought $100,000 worth of stock, it goes up to $200,000. You pass away. If your kids come in or whoever the beneficiaries are, they come in and they sell the position, your new basis is not the $100,000. It's going to be basically $200,000. So you walk away from the capital gains. This is a huge legacy strategy. We've been doing it for years, and no advisors even talk about it on the radio. To me, it's almost the equivalency of a Roth conversion.
0: So it's not just about stocks and bonds. It's about how they are taxed.
20: Absolutely, MJ. You've got that right. So let's say that tax rates are going to rise in the future. And let's be honest, they probably will. I mean, if you've got a Roth money, you're in great shape. But if rates drop, you can lean on your traditional accounts. It's about, you know, optionality. It's about really looking at what investments will do for you at that time and how you can max out that 1040 tax return year after year.
0: And then finally, in the last moments here, charitable giving is a tax strategy. Elizabeth, you're really involved in local charities. So yeah. The next one is very, you know, good and easy for you. It's perfect for you. How can charitable giving also help reduce taxes in retirement?
21: So what we're doing now for our clients, because as we're getting towards the end of the year, we're doing charitable giving, charitable tax deduction for them. Clients are telling us it's a very simple process. They're telling us take from their portfolio, in their portfolio, take about X amount of dollars and send it to so-and-so charity. Now, it has to be a legitimate charity because you can't just, you know, go ahead and send it to, mom's charity.
20: Yeah. In other words, your kids are not a charity.
21: No.
0: Your Cocker Spaniel's not a charity.
21: No, it's not. And some people are even donating their RMDs, to be quite frank, and they're saying that that is worth it.
20: Yep.
0: All right, bottom line is there are so many moving pieces. 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
1: Tampa Bay, this is Alicia Holland, DiBernardi here, advisor with the Holland Group. We are answering your question of the day, and I have Elizabeth Holland with me.
21: Hi, I am here with you, and I am ready to answer any questions that you have, Alicia. Give me a question, you know, just ask me anything. I may not have all the answers, but I certainly can find the answers.
1: Okay. Who's your favorite daughter, me or Rachel? You didn't expect that, did you?
21: No.
1: Just kidding.
21: I don't have a favorite daughter.
1: You don't have a favorite. I know.
21: Both of you are my favorite.
1: Of course.
21: It's like a favorite pair of shoes. Don't you have three pairs of favorite?
1: That's true, depending on the color. That's a good point.
21: There you go.
1: Okay, I'll bail you out. We'll go into the question that came in from Robert. Robert from Lutz. Oh, I always mess that up. Is it Lutz or Lutz?
21: Lutz. It's Lutz.
1: Okay.
21: Hey, it's okay. You know, you were raised in Brooklyn or, you know, born in there. Brooklyn, so what do you want?
1: Gosh. All right. Okay. Robert wrote in and said, is there a way to avoid probate without going through the whole expensive trust setup?
21: Wow, that's a powerful question, Robert. Robert, I'm going to just give you a little scenario. Alicia, do you know I had a trust set up the day that you were born? Because I wanted to make sure nothing goes to probate if by some chance something happened to Steve and I. And what would happen to the assets? What would happen to our home? Now, we didn't have a home at the time we were renting, but we were building a home. So, Robert, just to give you a rough idea.
1: Can we just take a pause a moment? That is such a Elizabeth Holland thing to do, because not everybody thinks that way. My child is born. I need a trust today. I need to set up a trust and protect my assets and make sure there's a plan in place financially for security to avoid probate. The typical person does not think this way. I'm so happy you think that way.
21: I don't know how else to think.
1: You are wired that way.
21: Yes.
1: But that's where we come in to educate the masses. Right, Elizabeth?
21: Yes, absolutely. Robert, I think it's crucial for you to have a trust in place. I'm sure you have a savings account. I'm sure you have a checking account. I'm sure you have CDs. I'm sure you have investments. Now, they all could have beneficiaries. But I was told, Robert, that not all banks with CDs, savings, and checking have beneficiaries on their accounts. So this is something that will have to go to probate. Now, if you have a home and you say, I have a will, my son and my daughter's in the will, that is not going to cut it in the state of Florida. You have to have a trust in place.
1: I think about it in these terms. Think of what it could cost your family, Robert, to settle your estate if it does go to probate, and what it is going to cost in court administrative fees, in legal fees to those attorneys.
21: Yes.
1: And also the pain and the suffering that does clearly happen when family members and siblings are going toe-to-toe unnecessarily because it wasn't written down and it wasn't living in a legal binding document. How easy all of this headache can be so seamlessly avoided if you spent less than 1% of what that total sum would be causing your family down the road and just invested in a trust. Truly,
21: no.
1: When you think about it in those terms, it's really staggering and it's like a no-brainer situation.
21: Alicia, I got to tell you, there's many families that we have sat with that don't speak with each other because there wasn't a trust in place. And there were fights between families. And I'm sure this is not something new to our listeners or to our viewers. There have been a lot of families that just separated because there was not a estate plan in place. And people got really greedy, if you would, and started fighting. So, Robert, it's so important for you to have a trust in place. Give us a call. Let's have a conversation, a more in-depth conversation, because I like to know what's at stake.
1: And Robert, maybe you have a misconception of how expensive a trust really is, and you'd be surprised. You know, one thing that we offer our clients here who work with us at the Holland Group, estate plan, that's one of the sub-services that comprises your comprehensive retirement plan. So it's a given because it works hand in hand with all the other pieces that make up your entire retirement plan. So give us a call. Let's explore next steps. And there is always a solution and an answer. So thank you for that question, Robert. And thank you, Tampa Bay. Keep those questions coming in.
2: Yeah.
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4: This is a Bloomberg Money Minute. How about a Ferrari EV? The company's CEO says its first electric model is already getting orders from old and new customers after the car's look triggered a wave of criticism. The battery-powered vehicle's design drew unfavorable comparisons to electric models already on sale. Ferrari's first EV will put you back $640,000. Caesars Entertainment stock is up about 1.5% after it's agreed to be bought by Fertitta Entertainment in a $5.7 billion all-cash deal. Caesars shareholders will get $31 a share in cash, which represents a 49% premium over Caesars' stock price earlier this year. The takeover includes about $12 billion in outstanding debt and is subject to regulatory review. Elsewhere on Wall Street, hopes for a diplomatic way out of the war in Iran have sent stocks toward fresh all-time highs amid word that negotiators have reached an agreement on a 60-day ceasefire, but President Trump has yet to give it his final approval. Matt Piper, Bloomberg Radio.
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24: It has started to this year, and there was this idea that permeated the narrative last year, like the U.S. is no longer exceptional. Mm-hmm. And we saw those capital flows leave, whether it was stocks, whether it was dollars. You saw that fall onto the shores over in Europe, and it was really a sentiment thing. Yes, there was a modest improvement in economic growth and in earnings growth, but Eurozone GDP, guess what it is right now? It just came in at 0.1%.
25: Yep.
24: And so clearly we're seeing the U.S. in a better place from an economic perspective and from an earnings perspective. And you're starting to see that reflected in the relative performance here as well.
25: How are you guys? I guess one of the things we've seen just extraordinary earnings growth, as you mentioned earlier, here in the U.S. What's driving that? I mean, we don't see those kinds of 20%, 25% plus earnings growth numbers in the S&P 500. Is it AI? What's driving it?
24: It's AI, okay. And some fiscal support as well. So one thing that's been talked about a lot is AI, and it's not just this idea that semiconductors are just seeing this massive explosion in demand. It's almost like they're acting sold out right now. And we're seeing that reflected. We're also seeing companies do more with less with AI. And that's actually helping margins expand. It wasn't that long ago that we were talking about margin compression. That's going the other way as well. And then all the wealth impact, the wealth effect has helped the financial sector because companies are doing great with their wealth management businesses. So it's really expanding around all sectors.
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13: So we have a deal, except we don't. Welcome to the Thursday edition, as Iran and the U.S. reportedly reach an agreement to extend the truce and reopen the strait. But no one's approved it, and so the wheels go round. We're going to get the latest on this in just a moment from Bloomberg's Washington correspondent, Tyler Kendall. We'll walk through the market reaction to all of this with Bloomberg's Christina Kino. And on this PCE day, we'll get into the inflation numbers out this morning with Bloomberg's Michael McKee. And we'll assemble our political panel this hour as President Trump says he does not care about the midterms, though the White House is paying tribute to Harambe on this Thursday. You can't make it up. And we start, as always, with a look at Wall Street. Charlie Pellett has the numbers for us live from World Headquarters in New York. Charlie, how we doing?
14: Right now, a lot of green on the screen here, Joe Matthew, but emphasize on right now. We have got stocks erasing losses. This after Axios reported that Washington and Tehran have reached a deal to extend a truce and work toward an agreement to end their conflict, keep it locked in to balance of power for any and all developments out of the Middle East and Washington. S&P right now up by 37 points, indeed a record 75.57, up by about 0.5%. The Dow also pushing higher by 27 now, up by about 0.1%. NASDAQ Composite Index up 168 for NASDAQ, higher by 0.6%. The VIX now with a 15 handle, the 10-year at 4.46%, the 2-year 4.02%, and the 30-year below 5%, 4.99% on the 30-year. Gold is up $28 the ounce to 44.82, up by about 0.6%. West Texas Intermediate crude holding below $90 a barrel, up 1.3%. Barrel of Brent, $94.58, up now by 0.3%. Lots for investors to digest today. A full serving of economic data, earnings news, and geopolitical developments. Sarah Malik is Chief Investment Officer at Nuveen Asset Management.
15: The ceasefire obviously is becoming very fragile at this point, and you know, we'll see what happens from here. But markets really tend to follow earnings growth, and earnings growth has been very strong this year, driven by the AI and tech trade. And as long as that continues, markets will probably look past the war. And even though the war hasn't ended, markets have decided that it will end at some point and that earnings will remain resilient.
14: Nuveen's Sarah Malik interviewed this morning on Bloomberg Open Interest. Speaking of resilient earnings, Snowflake shares are surging 37% after last night's report. Salesforce up now by 1.1% after the close of trading today. We'll be hearing from both Dell and Costco. Recapping, S&P at a record up 37, up 0.5%. That, Joe Matthew, is a Bloomberg Business Flash.
13: All right, there's the man, Charlie Pellett. Thank you, sir. He'll be back in about 15 minutes with another look at the Thursday trade. You made it to Little Friday. This week is moving along, right? You had a long weekend. I hope you did at least. It's Thursday, and we've got a very similar news cycle than we had the past couple of days, with a gallon of gas going for $4.42. Does that feel cheap? Don't ask me about diesel, because we've got our eyes on oil prices like we do every day. Today, they're higher, even though there was some early optimism about a deal. Axios strikes again. It does seem like a thing, a daily thing, right? Axios puts a headline up in the morning that says, we're close to a deal. The markets take off. White House says, well, the president hasn't approved of that. Then the whole thing falls apart by the end of the day, and somehow the markets still take off. We are right at record highs. An S&P 500 still trading above 7,500. Even with crude oil tiptoeing higher, still below $100 a barrel. We're going to get into all of this with Tyler because, as is frequently the case when we start this program at noon, we're not really sure exactly where we stand with talks, with conflicting messages from both sides. Why don't we go back to where we started yesterday in the cabinet room because Tyler was in there with everybody else. They cram them all in this. It's not, there's no room, you know. It's this big, long table. All the reporters are made to stand on one side against the wall. It's like a high school dance. Stand against the wall and hope that somebody asks you to ask a question. Tyler got a couple yesterday, by the way, as you heard live here on Bloomberg, with the president being asked repeatedly, what's the status of the peace talks and will we get a deal? Here's what he said.
0: Iran is very much intent. They want very much to make a deal. So far, they haven't gotten there. We're not satisfied with it, but now we will be. Right now, I think it looks like they want to just make a deal. They want to. I don't think they have a choice. They're just going back to the internet because they're getting clobbered. Their economy is in free fall.
13: They're going back to the internet. I guess they've been putting some internet service back on. The headline on the terminal. U.S. Iran agree to extend truce pending Trump backing, Axios says. It's an Axios report still at this point. But could we have a deal when we're shooting at each other? Because that was the headline we woke up to this morning. The U.S. striking Iranian military targets for the second time this week, and you've got air raid sirens going off in Kuwait. Said it responded to missile and drone threats from Iran. Ceasefire? U.S. forces shot down four Iranian drones fired at a commercial ship and hit a launch unit near the Strait of Hormuz. The ceasefire is intact. Iran targeted the U.S. base from which the strikes came. We got four of them in Kuwait, you know. That's why this is so delicate right now. And with the market near all-time highs, we explore the possibilities again. We asked Tyler to come over from the White House today. Sometimes it's hard. She's standing there on the lawn looking in the tent with the bright lights. We can actually see each other today. Tyler, welcome back. It's great to see you.
1: Thank you.
13: You can't see anything over there, right? It's very bright looking in the tent. I've done that before. It's not fun.
1: Well, that's what happens when the back is so exposed because the White House is white for some
13: that's
1: context here on,
13: exactly
1: on,
13: correct.
1: On how we do it.
13: Okay, so let's add to that. What is the brightest, most painful shot in Washington? It is the U.S. Supreme Court.
1: Supreme Court. You were going to say that. I've done that too.
13: Little test there. Well, you do it more often than I do. Anyway, welcome to the comfort of the climate-controlled studio. Axios out in front again. You heard my whole setup here. This is like rinse and repeat. Is anything new?
1: Well, a lot of the Axios reporting is what we've been reporting. Mm-hmm. We know that the administration is seeking what appears to be this phased approach where we would first see an extension of the ceasefire, the Strait of Hormuz would be reopened, the U.S. would lift its naval blockade, and then that could kick off a essentially delayed phase of negotiations on potential curbs mm-hmm. to Iran's nuclear program. When it comes to the Axios reporting, though, we're getting a little bit more of the finer points that could be involved in a potential deal, including that it is imperative that there will be unrestricted access when it comes to the Strait of Hormuz, which means no toll, no harassment, but also importantly, Iran would only have a 30-day time period in order to remove any of the mines that they've laid. So okay. That's a little bit more of a firmer detail.
13: Does that also confirm that there are mines? There's been questions about that, right?
1: Well, I mean, considering that the U.S. had a military strike just the other day going after these boats that were laying mines, according to CENTCOM, it would appear that they're still trying to exert this influence in what is a very dangerous way, just underscoring how fragile the situation still remains in the Strait. It is also interesting because it comes on the heels of a lot of other efforts that Iran has been doing recently in order to tighten its grip. We saw this new authority established. We're seeing them moving forward with what is being called navigational services fees, what feels like a rebranded toll system.
13: That's a toll. Yeah.
1: And we had Iranian state media earlier today confirming that the IRGC has let through 26 commercial vessels in the last 24 hours and vowed severe retaliation if the U.S. Messes or disrupts, I think was the word that they used, their efforts to exert control over the Strait. Wow. So publicly, the sides feel very far apart, though we have heard from the administration that they are moving towards a diplomatic effort. So perhaps the Axios report helps to advance that narrative. There were a few other things inside. The memorandum of understanding will include an Iranian commitment not to pursue a nuclear weapon.
13: Yep.
1: Doesn't really feel new considering that Iran's public negotiating stance has been that they're not pursuing a nuclear weapon despite Western intelligence assessments to the contrary. But importantly, Joe, I will pull out this point. in the 60-day negotiating window, what is going to be prioritized is what happens to that stockpile of highly enriched uranium. Yeah. So it feels like perhaps this is giving us a little bit clearer of a roadmap and how things could develop if and when we see
13: it. Did you bring the memo? You have the memo of understanding right here?
1: If only.
13: This is why we have her come over from the White House. We got to clear up a couple of things here. You were in the room with him yesterday. He didn't seem agitated as sometimes he might be in the back and forth with reporters. He seemed sort of blasé. Mm. And it got to the point where, because, you know, he said, maybe we'll just have to resume hitting him hard, or maybe we won't, was kind of his attitude. When it came to a couple of other things, though, including questions about the midterm elections, that's the new T-shirt that Democrats are making up today. I don't care about the midterms, he said. I think it was Rachel Scott who asked him. You guys are standing right next to each other. Bringing us back to that whole I don't care about Americans.

0: program will look like. And that has sowed some doubt in this. Also, the idea of short term, I mean, how many weeks are we into this?
1: Yeah.
0: You mentioned higher gas prices. What sort of pressure does the administration face on the political front? Mm-hmm. Now, if we do continue down the lane of politics, so far, President Trump has a pretty good track record when it comes to the primary season. All of the candidates he's been backing have been doing well in the Republican primaries. The question is, how does that translate when they're head-to-head with Democrats as we get closer to November? I will quickly add, while the polling is not in President Trump's favor when it comes to discontent with the economy, it's not necessarily great either with how Americans feel that Democrats would handle the economy. Mm-hmm. So they also have some room to make up on their side as well.
1: Wow, really interesting. Fascinating, actually. To clean up one last thing, you asked the president about a gas tax holiday. We're at still about $4.50, as I mentioned, just shy of. And there's been a thought, he said it himself, to suspend the federal gas tax is something that he would pursue, and he's got Republicans and Democrats ready with legislation. You asked him about a gas tax holiday, and he looked puzzled.
0: Yeah.
1: And he said, a gas tax holiday? He repeated it back to you as if the terminology was foreign to him. Is this a matter of semantics?
0: Perhaps I did clarify that I meant a suspension of the federal gas tax on a temporary basis, which is what the holiday would be.
1: I think he thought you were proposing a new federal holiday.
0: It could be a good idea. But we'll have to see, because this idea, while it does have bipartisan support, some economists have cast doubt on how much this could really impact retail gasoline. We know that it takes time for prices to trickle down. So it's definitely something to watch. He said that they may be talking about it, mm-hmm. but that ultimately he wants to give negotiations 1 to 2 more weeks, in his words, before they make any such decision.
1: Boy, really interesting. We don't have time for Harambe. Did you see the Harambe tribute on the White House Twitter page? That's an official one, right?
0: I don't know. I haven't seen it.
1: All right, no, we're going to make time for. No, look, there it is. If you're with us on YouTube, this is real. The official White House X account posting a tribute to Harambe, the 17-year-old gorilla who 10 years ago today was shot dead by the Cincinnati Zoo's emergency response team. The White House calling him a true patriot. With apologies to Harambe and Tyler, for that matter. I'm Joe Matthew in Washington. You picked the right day to join us. Yep, there she is, Tyler Kendall. She's going to head back to the White House, presumably.
0: Yep, that's where I'm heading next.
1: In our next hour, it's amazing how this stuff works. Michael McKee, Christine Aquino are coming in next as we watch the markets here on Bloomberg.
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0: Look up, look down, look around, look up, look down, look around. In the trees and on the ground, 'cause the ALB must be found.
1: Some signs of the ALB are dime-sized holes on tree trunks, a sawdust-like material called frass, and the beetle itself, with a long black body and white spots.
0: Look up, look down, look around, look up, look down, look around. In the trees and on the ground, 'cause the ALB must be found.
1: Learn all the signs and how to report them at AsianLonghornedBeetle.com. 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
29: Florida gasoline prices lower. Statewide average today, $4.21 a gallon. And a bipartisan poll of Hispanic voters in the state shows some surprising results ahead of the midterms. Unidos U.S. researcher Dr. Gary Segura says 51% of them disapprove of President Trump's leadership. One in five who voted for him in 2024 say they would not vote for him again.
30: The top issues that shape how Florida views Trump are cost of living, immigration arrests, jobs in the economy, and of course the Iran war.
29: He says 42% say they'll vote Republican on most issues, 38% say Democrat, 20% are still undecided. The poll surveyed 500 Florida voters. Governor Ron DeSantis wants lawmakers to return to Tallahassee to address property taxes. Special session will focus on a proposal called Save Our Homes from Excessive Property Taxes. It includes an immediate increase in the homestead exemption and a schedule for full elimination through general law. With Florida's News, I'm Al Lewis.
31: This is a Bloomberg Money Minute. Stocks have been fluctuating near all-time highs.
0: rise as investors continue to monitor the whole flood of headlines that are coming in from the Middle East today. Meantime, shares of retailers, including Kohl's, Best Buy, and Dollar Tree are higher. That's as shoppers still spend when they see what they want at the right price. A report today showed inflation still rearing its ugly head in April. Caesars Entertainment has agreed to be bought by Fertitta Entertainment. It's a $5.7 billion all-cash deal. But shares of Union Pacific and Norfolk Southern, they're slumping the most in more than a year. That's after a key regulator paused its review of their planned $72 billion merger, potentially delaying what would be the biggest rail deal ever. Anthropic plans to widely release new artificial intelligence models with cybersecurity platforms comparable to its AI model, Mythos, in the coming weeks. The company says it's made swift progress in developing stronger safety safeguards. Denise Pellegrini, Bloomberg Radio.
1: A deal to extend the ceasefire has reportedly been reached by the U.S. and Iran pending President Trump's final approval. Axios reports the two countries have reached an agreement on a 60-day memorandum of understanding. It would lead to more intense negotiations on Iran's nuclear program. This would represent a significant development after talks appeared to stall and the two countries recently launched new strikes. Earlier today, U.S. Central Command accused Iran of violating the ceasefire with an attack on Kuwait. Millions across the southeast are set to get drenched today by rain. A level 1 out of 4 flash flood threat is in place for a corridor that stretches from eastern Kansas and parts of the Gulf Coast to the Atlantic coasts. The threat is expected to continue tomorrow. The surge of precipitation comes just days before the start of the Atlantic hurricane season. And the FAA is calling for a mishap investigation over a recent SpaceX launch. The incident in question took place Friday during the 12th Starship flight. I'm Chris Garanci.
2: CJC Fort Richard crash has Little Road closed both north and southbound at DQ Bellis Road. And there's a wiki-watchy accident on southbound US 19 after Hexham Road at Glen Lakes Boulevard with road blockage. Ruskin crash is on US 41 at Shell Point Road. Get traffic info around the clock by searching News Radio WFLA on iHeartRadio. I'm Amy Snyder.
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9: Guarding Your Nest Egg with Mike Lester, the founder of Talon Wealth. I'm Cheryl White. And Mike, do you have any big plans this weekend? Anything different, fun?
22: I'm going to a wedding. There you go. So that'll be interesting.
9: I haven't been to a wedding in so long.
22: Yeah, me neither, actually. I'm just going to hang out. I don't even know most of these people. But he was like, hey, you know what? You should come. I'm like, okay. He's like, hey, I already paid for all this stuff. You might as well come over and we'll have a good time. So it sounds like a good time. It's going to be a colorful crowd. I'll put it to that.
9: Oh, fantastic.
22: It'll be good. Yeah. Well, weddings are fun. People have a good time, you know?
9: Yes, they do.
22: Maybe they'll do the chicken dance, you know, or something like that. Do people still do that at weddings?
9: I don't know, but that'd be worth going just to see it. Okay. All right. I need a video of that. Everyone.
22: Well, if I wind up doing a chicken dance, everybody's going to be sworn to secrecy and there's going to be all the cell phones are going to have to be put away in the lockbox somewhere. That can't hit the internet, Cheryl. Yeah,
9: okay.
22: Be bad.
9: You know, unless one sneaks out and I receive it anonymously in the mail, which would be fine.
22: I'll do that. We're going to hang out and,
9: fun.
22: Katie and I still have, you know, young kids at home. So school's wrapping up, you know, I mean, we still have 16, 14 and 9 years old, you know, at home. So we had a plan for the summer, figure out what we're going to do.
9: I know. Summer's
22: just like everybody
9: busy
22: else.
9: For you. I know. Yeah. So we want to hear all about it as you get into summer.
22: As we get into it. All right. A little travel, try to get the kids out to see some neat things, right?
9: Mm-hmm.
22: Open their eyes to the world. So I think we've got a couple ideas there. And then fishing's a big deal to me. So probably spend some time fishing. Hunting season, you know, I've talked about it, but I do a lot of bird hunting, but that's not summer. That doesn't really start till October where we're at. So yeah, there it is.
9: You know, I'd recommend that you go to French Lick, Indiana, but then Florida has its own version of sulfur water, doesn't it? So that wouldn't be anything unusual.
22: Well, is that what French Lick, I mean, that's their claim to fame, is sulfur water?
9: It well,
22: doesn't
9: kind
22: sound
9: of.
22: Very exciting.
9: They were the healing.
22: Nothing against anybody from French Lick, Indiana, but why?
9: Well, they were the healing waters, and a couple of hotel years.
22: Oh, healing waters.
9: Yeah, got into a big competition.
22: Like rotten eggs.
9: It does, yeah. Pretty much does, yeah.
22: Well, I grew up with that. I still remember in school, even the water fountain at school was from a well somewhere, like sulfur.
9: Yeah, no kidding.
22: I think half the reason we're, kids are, see all these things online, just if, things were just different. I mean, we drank out of a garden hose. Now somebody would, look at you like you, had four eyes if you were drinking out of a garden hose.
9: Oh, we did that all the time.
22: Yeah, like, what's the big deal? It probably made us healthier, I hope.
9: In a way, probably. Well, we've gone far afield here from retirement financial planning, but getting back to the subject, I mentioned to you before we came back into this segment, I wanted to talk about 401ks because I saw something and I want your take on it. The headline was, can you have too much in your 401k?
22: And what did they say?
9: Well, what do you say?
22: I don't know, Cheryl. What do you think? I can pass that back and forth. Too much money is sort of a relative term, right? So if you say, well, do you have too much in your 401k? You're sort of looking back at, well, what were your other options over time? So I think that there are a lot of people out there, I know there's a lot of people out there that have a significant amount of money in 401k accounts because that was their vehicle for saving towards retirement. I mean, earlier in the show, we were talking about how in the late 70s, early 80s, this concept of the 401k came about and sort of getting rid of pensions and moving into saving money for yourself. But then the problem is you got to figure out how to get income from it, right? So the pension was kind of straightforward. They gave you the income. When you build the 401k, you got to figure out how to get the income. But too much, again, it's relative. So it's a good problem to have. I always look at investments or gains or, money in a 401k. Is it too much? It's not that it's too much. It's just that what are you going to do with it now? And so that brings up something important, which, it gets talked about a lot and people have heard about it. The concept of a Roth 401k or Roth IRA account. The idea is you pay the tax before the money goes in and then it grows tax-free into perpetuity. And then when you make distributions or you make withdrawals from it, you also don't pay tax on that. With a traditional 401k, one of the issues with having a lot of money in a 401k is the distribution that you're taking. I mean, you're just making withdrawals, but that distribution could be because you need income. Because again, you're trying to find a way to live off of the money for the rest of your life because maybe you don't have a pension. But also, if you don't need the money, you're forced to take a distribution through what's called a required minimum distribution. And depending on your age, would depend on when you have to take that. So right now, the numbers to keep in mind are age 73. And then for some people, if it's far enough in the distance, they're moving that to age 75. But it's a forced distribution. And the reason that somebody might view a 401k as having too much in there would be you have an account that you haven't paid tax on yet. You're going to be forced to take distributions, whether you want to or not. And then those distributions are going to be taxed as ordinary income. So what does that mean? Well, it means that it's taxed at the maximum rate, potentially. So when you take distributions from retirement, it's not just 401ks, also IRA accounts, but when it comes back to you as if it was earned income, and then depending on how much you have, that's where you get into the, what we think of as tax brackets, Cheryl.
9: Right.
22: So, I'm in this tax bracket or I'm that tax bracket. And so you want to be careful there. And the reason I bring that up is, the alternative to ordinary income would be potentially investment income. So something like, well, I made an investment and I held it for more than 1 year and it turned into, instead of ordinary income, long-term capital gains. So it's just how the money gets taxed when it comes back to you. Now, this isn't something that our clients need to worry a lot about because we're always factoring that in, right? So how the money comes back to you and is it, as ordinary income or long-term capital gains, what have you, we're always looking for the most efficient way to do that. But it's, interesting to think about, do I have too much in the 401k? No, not necessarily. I look at it as, it's a good problem to have. Okay, you got too much money in the 401k. You got too much income from the 401k. You're paying too much in taxes, right? You're paying in too much in taxes because you have too much income. So we want to make sure that we're as efficient as we can be with that. And that's, again, where Roth comes in. So, if you're in a situation where you've got too much in the traditional 401k or the traditional IRA, and you're going to be forced to take distributions, then we hear about, the Roth IRA or the Roth conversion strategy.
9: Which is not all at once, I would think.
22: Well, you could literally do it almost any way that you want to, but there are a lot of issues. So you want to be very, very careful when you're doing a Roth conversion. So what is a Roth conversion? Well, you could, you know, have this 401k, regardless of how much money is in it, and then you could pull money out of the 401k and put it into a Roth IRA account, let's say, and you pay tax on that conversion at whatever tax rate you're at, because again, it's at ordinary income. And I don't want to get too far into the weeds here, Cheryl, but for a lot of people in that situation, it is potentially very, very beneficial to convert. Now, I heard something the other day, which I thought was really, really interesting. And talking to an individual that came in the office, and we were doing Roth conversion planning for them. So we can literally map it out and show you, first of all, is it appropriate for you to do a Roth conversion? If it is appropriate, how much should you do each year, and just map all of it out and show you the long-term benefit of it. But they had actually had a meeting with the company. I won't mention the name, but had a meeting with the company, and they said, but sure, we'll do all that for you, but we're going to charge you $5,000.
9: Oh.
22: And I thought, okay. Yeah, I mean, and he said, hey, you're literally doing the exact same thing for free. I mean, I guess that's a business model, but we're not charging anybody to do it. So I guess here's the thing, Cheryl, there are people out there that are charging a lot of money to show individuals, you know, what is the best way to do the Roth conversion. It's not for everyone, but it is potentially beneficial for many, many people. You need to know how to convert, how much to convert each year, because there's a lot that goes into it, Cheryl, something called LIMRA, which is effectively, if you know, so if you're 65 or older and you're doing these Roth conversions and your Medicare Part B premium can get very, very expensive, there's a trickle down effect. It's not that you couldn't figure this out on your own, but we're willing to do this for our listeners. Of course, we're already doing it for our clients, but willing to do this for our listeners complimentary. So if you want more information on how does it work exactly? How much should I convert? Am I even a good candidate for conversions? 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
9: Well, I want to talk about that for a minute, but first I'm going to give you the phone number. 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Where I wanted to go with this now is the fact that once you receive that plan, it is yours. So if you make the, you know, appointment to come in, consult, you get the plan, you can show it to another financial advisor if you want to.
22: Oh, sure. I mean, it's just a second opinion, right? So, I mean, who's to say that you even like our plan, Cheryl? I don't know.
9: Yeah, but if you do, you can implement it on your own.
22: I think everybody should talk to at least a few companies, you know, figure out what's out there. You know, all financial companies are going to have a different personality, a different business model. We do what we do. So at Talon, it's pretty specific, right? Active management of portfolios. I don't believe in hanging there. I think that advisors need to earn their keep. So if they're charging you a fee to manage your portfolio, they need to actually manage your portfolio, you know, not just bill you for doing nothing. I mean, you could do that on your own, right? You can just go to Vanguard or someone. They'll build a diversified portfolio for you. It won't be actively managed, but it, you know, it'd be diversified. But at the same time, you know, what else are they providing? Are they selling products? Anybody can sell products. They're just brokering something. So anytime somebody's selling a product for a commission, they're just going to a company and they're the middleman and they're, or middlewoman, and they're just selling it back to you. I think that's problematic. There's not a lot of value there, right? You could do that on your own. But if we're providing active management of portfolios, showing you what all of the investment options are, creating investment options that you can't just go get on your own, right? But this idea that somebody basically just charges you to do something that you could do on your own, you're not maintaining that fiduciary standard, right, for your clients. We're very careful to do that. And to your point, yeah, we're going to do all the paperwork. We're going to do all the analysis, including, we were just talking about Roth conversion strategies. Happy to do that for you, complimentary. And if you decide along the way that we're providing value and you'd like to pay us to manage your portfolio, then it might make sense. But the only reason anybody would pay us to help them manage their portfolio would be if there's a value, right? So if we can show them higher rates of return net of fees, there's value. If we can show them less risk to get those returns, there's a value. If we can provide income planning and tax planning and estate planning, there's a value. But you need to make sure that the relationship works for you. And hopefully when you find the right financial advisor, it's going to be a long-term relationship.
9: And there's no contract, right? So if someone comes to see you and wants to work with you for, you know, a while, and they, for whatever reason, might not see the value.
22: Yeah. The great thing about charging somebody a fee to manage the portfolio is, I mean, they can stop paying us a fee anytime. So there's no contract that says they have to keep paying us. So in other words, it's on us to continue to do a good job. Because if we're not, you're just going to leave, right? And just draw a line that says, hey, I'm not paying you anymore. I'm going to go over to whatever, Acme. You know, in the corner or whatever, you know, but it's fine. We have a vested interest in doing a good job for you and being a good stewards of your money and helping you invest it in the right way. Because if we don't, you're just going to leave, and that doesn't help us at all. 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We want to help our clients protect and grow their money, get income for the rest of their life, adjust for inflation, taxes, show them all of the investment options that are available, and, you know, just take it from there.
9: 813-797-7000. 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Give us a call right now, and we'll get you on the calendar just as soon as possible. And I hope you'll stay with us. We have a lot more ahead. Mike Lester will be right back with more Guarding Your Nest Egg.
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14: Chicago, 1989.
15: White victim, female, pretty, wealthy.
14: A white woman's murder shocks the city. A black man from the projects comes forward with information about the case.
16: He says the police are his friends.
14: But out of nowhere, he goes from star witness to prime suspect.
16: And then that's it. They turn on him.
14: 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Lee Harris is sentenced to 90 years.
17: I get 90 years for killing somebody I have never seen.
14: Behind bars, Lee finds an unlikely ally in his cellie, Robert. The pair are like chalk and cheese. There's no way their paths would ever cross on the outside. But as a fellow inmate, Robert sees through the lies and vows to do the unthinkable. Clear Lee's name.
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14: Together, they wage a 20-year war against Chicago's darkest corners. 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
0: Brevard County authorities have arrested a woman whose dogs mauled a cocoa woman to death back on May 19th. Sheriff Wayne Ivey personally escorted Linda Cutler to jail. He says Cutler admitted her dogs had gotten loose in the past.
1: She further admitted that she knew that one of her dogs had bitten an individual, and also that both dogs were becoming more and more aggressive, even towards her.
0: Ivy says the dogs attacked Jody Cowan as she was walking her own dog at 2 in the morning. Cowan died hours later at a hospital. Cutler is being held without bond pending a first appearance. An arrest in a decades-old cold case in Pinellas County. 53-year-old Lester Austin of Tampa was arrested Tuesday for sexual battery. Case dates back to 1998 when he allegedly attacked a 20-year-old woman at gunpoint in a car near the Gandy Bridge. DNA was collected at the time, but there was no match. Over 20 years later, though, in 2019, more testing was done that eventually led to Austin. Push back to the words of law enforcement about a wrong-way driver who died while eluding police for over 16 miles. 43-year-old Walter Turner slammed head-on into another vehicle along U.S. 1 in Martin County on Sunday. Sheriff said Turner's mother claims the man had been off his meds and acting erratic leading up to the incident, but the mother of Turner's children says different.
2: He was happy. People are texting my kids and I saying that he was showing around the pictures from graduation, bragging about how he's proud of the kids.
0: Woman also tells CBS 12 News that there's no way deputy spoke with Turner's mother because she's hospitalized with a serious illness. The incident remains under investigation to determine what caused Turner's behavior. And one person is hurt after a shooting involving an off-duty police officer in Miami-Dade County. With Florida's News, I'm Reed Shepard.
4: The U.S. and Iran have reportedly reached a deal to extend the ceasefire pending President Trump's final approval. According to multiple reports, the two countries have reached an agreement on a 60-day memorandum of understanding. It would lead to more intense negotiations on Iran's nuclear program. Fox News reports the deal calls for the U.S. blockade in the Strait of Hormuz to be lifted, for all mines to be removed within 30 days. This would represent a significant development after talks appeared to stall and the two countries recently launched new strikes. Earlier today, U.S. Central Command accused Iran of violating the ceasefire with an attack on Kuwait. Two people are confirmed dead and nine are still missing after a chemical tank imploded at a paper mill in Longview, Washington on Tuesday. Seven other employees are hospitalized. The tank contained 900,000 pounds of a noxious chemical mixture used in making paper. Governor Bob Ferguson says the tank implosion at Nippon Dynaway Packaging is likely the deadliest industrial accident in the state's modern history. I'm Chris Caraggio.
6: 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When you open the app, click the red microphone and hit send. Farrah and Farrah, if you've been injured, make it a Farrah fight, Tampa.
9: In Polk County, I-4 westbound, right before the Polk Parkway. Left lane is blocked. Be prepared for some slowdowns there. Ruskin crash, 41 just north of College Avenue at Shell Point Road. The rest of the major arteries looking pretty good. Seeing some congestion, though, southbound on the Howard Franklin Bridge by the Hump and northbound after 4th Street North. Crash in Brooksville, Commercial Way, southbound just after Hexham Road with possible road blockage. Get traffic info around the clock by searching News Radio WFLA on iHeartRadio. I'm Pat Largo.
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0: Normal is broken. Common sense is weird. So we're here to help you transform your life. From the Ramsey Network and the Fairwinds Credit Union Studio, this is The Ramsey Show. Rachel Cruz, Ramsey personality, number one best-selling author, co-host of the Smart Money Happy Hour. My daughter is my co-host today. The phone number here is 888-825-5225. The call is free, and some say the advice is worth exactly what you pay for it. Liz is with us in Charlotte, North Carolina. Hey, Liz, what's up?
1: Hey, how are you?
0: Better than I deserve. How can I help?
1: I'm calling because about 3 years ago, I had discovered that my husband had amassed a pretty substantial amount of debt, just kind of a combination of bad decisions, bad luck, overspending. And I had kind of stupidly let him, you know, he was bringing in most of the money. I had let him take control. So about 3 years ago, I started managing our finances, and I've been able to kind of rein it in some and make some progress, but my job that the past 2 years have been pretty steady has slowed back down. And so for the last 3 months, we're about $2,700 short a month.
0: Whoa.
1: I know. And I don't really know what to do because I've put our household expenses to nothing. I've gotten rid of the only two things I could still get rid of are our home security system, which is $25 a month, and then house cleaning for my mental health. But other than that, I've gotten rid of extras.
0: So how much debt is there?
1: Probably right now about $200,000.
2: Okay. All consumer debt, Liz?
1: It's he took out a HELOC. There's some credit card debt, two car payments.
0: Oh, what do you owe on your cars?
1: Between the two of them, $48,000.
0: Break them down to him for me.
1: His truck is about $18,000 and mine is like $33,000 or so.
0: Mm-hmm. And what do you make a year and what does he make a year?
1: He makes with his bonus about $160,000 a year.
0: Mm-hmm.
1: My job varies. I work on an as needed basis for a law firm. So the past 2 to 3 years, I made about $90,000, but I'm probably tracking this year what it had been like the previous 5 years, which is $45,000.
0: Okay, so what you gave me does not equal $250,000 worth of expenses. Where is this money going? What's your house payment?
1: Our house payment is $1,900, and then we have a HELOC, which is $470 a month.
0: Yeah, but that's only $2,500. That's only $30,000 a year, and you have a $250,000 household income.
1: Well, I guess I'm factoring in like all the the debt, all the monthly payments we're making.
0: Yeah, I am too. I don't get to $2,700 upside down. Your household income is $20,000 a month.
1: No, it is.
0: I mean, it's not your take-home pay, but your household income is $20,000 a month. $160 plus $90 is $250. That's $20,000 a month.
2: What hits your account every month, Liz? What do you actually have to work with after taxes?
1: Right now, what we're working with is about $7,700 a month because I haven't been working.
0: Where's the other $13,000 a month going? She's not at 90 anymore. She's at 60.
2: She's at 45, and your husband's 160.
0: Yeah, but the
2: but even at $160,000 income,
0: yeah, are you putting money in a 401k still?
1: He does. I don't.
0: Well, you manage the money now. So, yeah, we are putting money in his 401k.
1: Okay, yes.
0: Okay. And what else is coming out of your checks other than taxes?
1: Health insurance.
0: Mm-hmm.
1: He has this debt where he this company called Beyond Finance. So that's $750 a month that he's paying towards something that he had them, some debt consolidation company.
0: And that comes out of his check?
1: That comes directly out of his, well, it comes, it just auto drafts out of our.
0: Oh, that's account. Checking account. You, that's after $7,700 went in, and I'm still trying to find like $10,000 a month that's missing. And so far, the only place I found it going is a 401k.
1: Well, I mean, his take-home pay is, he gets after taxes like $3,400 every 2 weeks. Okay. And then he gets a big bonus in January, which we use this year to pay off a credit card.
0: Right. That's $7,000.
2: And then you bring in $700 a month, is what you're saying, because you said $7,700 hits your account every month?
1: I mean, that's what it's been the last, like, 3 to 4 months, because I haven't really been working.
2: Okay.
0: Okay, so can you pick up the same type of position somewhere else, since this
1: no,
0: since they've slowed you down?
1: I can't, because I work for a law firm, and I'm covered by their liability insurance, so I can't do the same kind of work for anyone else because of...
0: I mean, is there another law firm that'll hire you and quit those guys?
1: I mean, I've been looking.
0: Yeah.
1: I haven't found anything yet.
0: Yeah, because, you know, we're not going to stay at 45 when we have a market income or market value of 100. Okay, so a couple of things backing up then. So, number one, the two of you need to sit down together and work on the budget. You can do the details, but he needs to feel the weight of the responsibility of this with you and be carrying it emotionally. You're carrying it by yourself, and it's crushing you. I can hear it in your voice. Okay? And you're still harboring a large amount of resentment, which is fair. You're still pissed off about him running $200,000 in the hole without bothering to tell anybody. Okay? That's thing one, though. Your only shot at your marriage getting through this is the two of you hooking arms, putting your shoulders in the same end of the harness together and pulling this wagon together. Okay? Now, you can do the details. You're the detail person. And you definitely have to know what's going on, because we can't count on him. Okay? So that's thing one. Thing two, then, once you're doing that, then I want you to go find where all this money's going. Because stop his 401k immediately. You don't go $2,700 in the hole while funding a 401k. That's not logical. That's borrowing money to put it in a 401k. No, I'm not doing that. So stop his 401k in the morning or tonight or whatever. Stop yours. No saving money. No investing money.
2: And I'd be selling the cars at this point.
0: That's the next one. Sell the cars.
2: Mm-hmm.
0: These cars have got to go. They're crazy in this situation. But you've got to go find where all this money's going. Because when you add this up and look at the gross amount that you guys have been making, and you're only getting $7,000 home, something's wrong. Or if you got a huge tax refund, something's wrong.
2: Of his 160 is the bonus, which they use to pay off the credit card. So that's not in the paychecks either month either. But
0: you got to figure out where all this is going, because it doesn't add up to
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4: 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How are you?
5: 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How are you all?
4: Better than we deserve, sir. 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
5: Yes, I'm just calling. 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
4: Wow. So did you say you had two car debts?
5: Yes. It's a 2021 Hyundai Elantra and a 2018 Denali. The Elantra, I have about $11,000 left on it. The Denali, I have $21,000 left on it.
4: Are you married? And
5: I am not.
4: Why do you have two cars?
5: The 2021 Hyundai Elantra is mine. The 2018 Denali is my father's. He is disabled, so he is on a fixed income, and he had no vehicle. He had one, but that broke down on him, and we both needed reliable cars. So that, I believe, looking back on it, was too much of a burden to take on.
4: Yeah, you need to sell it. You can't afford the Denali. It's one of your problems. What's the nature of your father's disability, hon?
5: He has nerve damage, and he has severe arthritis in his hands. Mm-hmm. So,
4: and what?
5: Some days.
4: You said you're living with your parents. Your mom is involved too?
5: Yes, she is the only one working.
4: She makes
5: $20 an hour.
4: Okay. And your dad has disability income coming in, I assume.
5: Yes.
4: Is this just SSI or was he military or?
5: It's SSI, mm-hmm. But I guess something came up. They said that my mom makes too much money, so they're threatening to cut it off.
4: No, there's not a thing where the spouse makes too much money if someone's permanently disabled.
5: Mm-hmm.
4: Your mom can make $800,000 a year and your dad still gets his disability SSI. So that somebody's confused somewhere on the messaging. Okay, so here's the deal. Your dad's income from disability and your mom's $20 an hour adds up together to determine what kind of car they pay cash for.
5: Mm-hmm.
4: And they manage their lives. They're like grown-ups and stuff.
5: Mm-hmm.
4: And the Denali's gone. You are way too broke to be supporting other people. That's why you're stuck.
1: How does that hit you, Jay?
5: It hits me, but I've seen it and I've looked at the numbers. I've known it for a while, and it's like, you know, a realization.
1: Yeah.
5: And
4: I'm just the mean guy that said it all out loud.

0: Well, it just, you know, hurts because I want to help. Like,
1: I want you to be able to help, yeah. Hon, but you're not helping, you're hurting.
0: Mm-hmm.
1: Because you guys have woven together a situation that is not good for any of you. And that can happen. You can do the wrong thing out of a good heart, right? And you got a great mm-hmm. heart. You're trying to help your dad. Mm-hmm. And I appreciate you doing mm-hmm. that. That's good. That's a good man, okay? Trying to help your mom. And you're living there, so you feel like you owe him, because you do. That's okay. I get all of that. That's fine.
2: But basically, all the debt you're feeling are these two cars.
1: Yeah, yeah.
2: I mean, that's basically all of it,
1: If you didn't have the Denali payment, your life all of a sudden starts working again.
0: Mm-hmm.
1: Yeah. And and then we began to work extra like a crazy man and clear up the credit card debt, clear up your little $11,000 car debt, and you'd be debt-free in, gosh, about a year.
0: Mm-hmm.
1: But because you don't have any overhead. You're not paying rent, right?
0: No, I'm not.
1: Yeah. I mean, and you're buying some food maybe and stuff for the house and maybe paying a light bill or something, but you don't have much overhead. So, you know, basically we're talking about, you know, $2,500 a month, which is $30,000 a year that you could be throwing mm-hmm. in debt. And that means you're debt free in a year. Of course, we're getting rid of the Denali too, but that's part mm-hmm. of the equation. But yeah, once that's gone and you do these things, and then mom and dad scratch together a little bit of money and they go buy a $5,000-$6,000 car. And that's fine. There's nothing wrong with $5,000-$6,000 car. You can get a lot of car for $5,000 or $6,000. It's not pretty, but it's reliable.
0: Mm-hmm.
1: And you're not trying to win any sex appeal jobs anyway. They aren't at their age. They don't need to pick up a date. They're fine. So, I mean, it's, you know, it's it. So, and then you start working to get out on your own, and you can emotionally support them and coach them and be there for them and drop by dinner occasionally for them and that kind of stuff. And then you start your own life, and that's going to be the best thing ever happened to them and to you.
2: How will that conversation go with your parents, Jay?
0: I think it will go very well.
2: Good.
0: I have a great relationship with my parents, and my dad is always telling me that he wants me to win. Mm-hmm. He wants me to do better than he did. Mm-hmm. So,
2: okay, good. Yeah.
1: That's wonderful. Mm-hmm. That's a very supportive environment.
2: And
1: that's
2: how much is that payment a month?
1: Which one?
2: The Denali.
0: The Denali is $508.
2: Yep.
1: Wow, really? Okay. I would have guessed double. Mm-hmm. Okay. But just the same. So, yeah, I don't think it's good for them to have that burden, and I know it's not good for you. The car, mm-hmm. the car was over. You had a valid need, and you purchased about four times as much car as you should have, or five times as much car as you should have, to cover your dad's need. And then that's when it exposed all this other stuff, because when you put stress on that budget, all the little stupid things are really mm-hmm. exposed then. You can kind of get away with those and forget about them until you put stress on it.
2: You know, and I could see how all, you know, it's $21,000 Denali, you know, versus a brand new $90,000, right? So he's probably thinking in his head as he's doing it, oh, this is a good deal. Okay. It's not crazy. Like I can, and then, but here's the problem are these small purchases that we make start when we justify them, you put them in the whole picture of your math, and a $500 car payment making, what was it? $3,500 a month.
1: Yeah.
2: That's what he said. Yeah.
1: Yeah. $40,000 a year for a $20,000 car.
2: Eating away. Yep. With another $11,000 car.
1: And another $11,000 car. And credit card debt. Yeah. So that's what you got to do. So hang on, Jay. I'm going to send you a copy of the book, The Total Money Makeover, that shows you exactly how to do the baby steps that we talk about here. And we're also going to sign you up for Every Dollar for our budgeting app. And it'll hold your hand as you walk through this process. But beans and rice and beans. And what'll happen is you'll get a new level of energy when you have a clear path and you can map out, I'm going to knock that debt off, and then I'm going to knock that debt off, and then I'm going to knock that debt off, and then by this date, I'm going to be completely free, mm-hmm. and then I'm going to save my good 3 to 6 months down payment, and, you know, by somewhere in that timeline is when you decide you're going to move out on your own, and all of these things come together. And you get out on your own, and you're debt-free, and you got $10,000 in the bank, you're a different guy. It puts you in a whole different world.
2: And what's wild is all that can happen in 18 months.
1: Less
2: being being debt free and saving up $10,000,
1: you're right, mm-hmm. you're right, good point. Yeah, that and only 18 months, and think about where you were 18 months ago, about right here. So nothing changes until something changes. So hang on. We're going to send you a copy of the Total Money Makeover and get you moving here, my man. Get you moving. So, Rachel, I would say that in 30 years of doing this, that a high percentage, and I'll call it maybe even 90% of the people that are struggling with money issues they're either struggling with their spouse or they're struggling with some other family members with money. There's a relational component.
2: 9 out of 10.
1: There's a negative relational component to about 9 out of 10 people that are having money problems.

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28: Kevin is in Charlotte, North Carolina. Hi, Kevin. How are you?
29: Doing well. How are you?
28: Better than I deserve. What's up?
29: So my question is, I'm currently living with my girlfriend, and we want to start to look to buy our first house. We're currently renting. I make good money. She has a lot of money that she made throughout college, and her dad is also going to gift us $35,000 for a down payment. We just kind of feel like right now we're wasting money renting, and I know you're totally against doing this before marriage, but it just kind of feels like the smartest option right now.
28: How long have you been living together?
29: We've been living together for 1 year.
28: Why don't you get married?
29: So if it was up to me, I would have got married last year. She is going to be competing in the 2028 Olympics, so we want to make sure that she's ready to go for that. And she is.
28: How does marriage negatively affect competing in the Olympics?
29: Just the whole wedding and planning for all that. She just wants to stay focused on.
28: So the wedding affects it, but not marriage.
29: Yeah.
28: You're willing to buy a house, which is a big deal, but we're not willing to do a wedding.
0: And a little stressful while competing in training.
28: It's too stressful to do a wedding, but it's not too stressful to buy a house. It's inconsistent, well, yeah, illogical.
29: The wedding's going to be a fun big party that we could all enjoy together.
28: You ever bought a house?
29: No.
28: It ain't an easy process. They're going to do a, yeah, okay. So, Kevin, you guys are going to do what you're going to do. And I'm not sure why you called us. Because you knew exactly what we were going to tell you. And it is absolutely relationally, legally, financially stupid to buy a house with someone you're not married to. Her father willing to give her shacked up boyfriend $35,000 and have no protection on where that money's going to go is idiotic. That's just dumb. Okay? No way he should do that. Because here's what could happen, okay? Both your names are on the deeds, and you decide, I'm leaving because I don't like Olympians, and I'm going to go do something else with my life. Now, she's got the whole thing, but he can't get his money or her money out of this thing because they can't even find you. These are the calls we get on the show. But that's never going to happen in your case. Yes, it is. Crazy people do crazy stuff all the time. It's why we have a show. And it's compelling radio. You know, it's compelling calls. So please don't do this. So what would I tell you to do if I were your friend? And I am your friend, even though I'm fussing at you. Because I don't want you to do this for your own sake. I don't want you to be one of those callers that has a horrible situation and you have to call me back and try to unweave some barrel of fish hooks you got yourself into. And so what I would do is I would call the preacher and I'd go get married Saturday. And I'd have a party after the Olympics. And then you're legally and relationally and financially on the same page, committed to. Then if you want to talk about buying a house, and then if her dad wants to give you all a wedding gift of $35,000 to help you on the down payment, I'm in. Let's talk about whether you're out of debt. Let's talk about whether you have your emergency fund in place. But conceptually, then, I would go ahead. But if you're unwilling to commit to marriage, you should not be buying a home together. These are permanent decisions that are not easily undone.
29: Mm-hmm.
28: So, yeah, period. Period. And it's not, the data tells us that your likelihood of having 1/4 of the net worth that you have, that your friends that are married have when you're 35. 35-year-old men that are married have 4 times the net worth of 35-year-old men that are shacked up. That's the data. And that's where this is going, because if there's always an excuse, there's always an excuse, but we're going to go ahead and buy a house. Now, I think you're probably going to buy the house. I don't think you're going to listen to the dadgum thing I said. But I wish you would reconsider. And I wish you'd play this back for her dad, where I called him an idiot, because this is just dumb. He's trying to do a nice thing for his daughter, and he thinks you're a good guy.
0: Sure.
28: And he's trying to be a good dude, and he hasn't thought through the unintended consequences of this, which is this crap only works when everything goes right. If anything goes wrong, she's screwed in this scenario. And she don't want to be in that. And you want to love her better than that. So we're going to see the preacher Saturday.
0: Saturday.
28: This
0: that's
28: Saturday.
0: That's your Southern
28: this
0: uncle,
28: Saturday.
0: Kevin. That's your Uncle Dave coming
28: that's
0: out.
28: That's your Uncle Dave loving you. Because I don't want to talk to you when you're 30 and you've had all this struggle in your life because you've got things out of order.
0: Yeah.
28: And it screws up everything. And the number of people we call that we get in here in your situation, and you knew this before you called me. So you walked into the bear's den and said, hey, bear, will you eat? Yes, we will. So we love you so much. We're always going to tell you the truth and forcefully to try to get you to do it. So I want you to win, honey. And, man, obviously the girl's a great girl. I mean, my Olympic champion. Wow. And you get to compete in the Olympics. You got some serious stuff going on. That's neat. So this is a great find. You probably ought to, like, make sure this gets wrapped up before she slips away.
0: I was going to say, or she goes to
28: the
0: Olympics.
28: Close the deal, man.
0: Olympic yeah. man. Not that you aren't, Kevin. But yeah.
28: She said she's the one wanting to put it off. But she's tying it to the wedding and stress of doing the wedding.
0: Yeah.
28: But buying a home is stressful. Selecting a home is stressful,
0: the quality of your life, the quality of your relationships, when you have commitment together,
28: yep.
0: when you know it's going to happen anyways, yep. and you start creating a life together, there starts to be balance, give and take. You know, all of it, there's so much data coming out that it is. There is an advantage to it, to being married. And you add the finances on top and doing something like purchasing a home together.
28: I mean, by the time you get to 50 years old, folks, the numbers are staggering. You ladies, you have 14 times less net worth when you're 50 years old if you've shacked up. Than a married friend of yours. 14 times less money. That's the reality. Men is 5 times less money at 50 years old. Married men long-term live 7 or 8 years longer than unmarried men. Now, John Deloney and I were discussing that piece of research. He's convinced it's because our wives keep us from doing stupid things
0: yes.
28: that kill us.
0: Yes. Yes.
28: Are you going to eat that?
0: We are the logical people.
28: Are you going to eat that? Are you going to wear that?
0: David.
28: Yeah. Passive-aggressive questions David. Coming from a Southern Belle. There you go. But yeah. Yeah. But I'm convinced this is real.
0: Well, and...
28: Ladies live longer,
0: well,
28: too. You have a 20% higher possibility of surviving a cancer diagnosis if you're married.
0: And the stats on, what is it? Is it fulfillment or happiness within the marriage?
28: Yes, happiness.
0: Before... living together before marriage even.
28: Yep.
0: So the whole generation shift has been we live together first, and actually the data is coming out against that.
28: On a happiness.
0: Versus front. Like playing house together, like we are married and we're not, because from the psychological perspective of the deep commitment that you
28: right.
0: have for protection.
28: And that's Arthur
0: legally
28: Brooks,
0: and all
28: happiness,
0: of that.
28: The happiness
0: yes,
28: professor.
0: All of that.
28: Yeah.
0: I mean, yes, it's all wrapped in together. And again, it's not what the culture's doing. I know it's not the norm, but that's what's coming out. So
28: here's a good idea, too. More people live together now than that aren't married than live together that are married in America for the first time ever. That happened about 10 years ago. The shift is. So more people are shacking up. So I'm pissing a whole bunch of you off right now. But the more people are shacking up than are married today. But here's the thing you got to keep in mind, okay? Divorce rate's at an all-time high. And if that's the case, then the splits that aren't divorced are at an all-time high. We know those things are there. So what you got to figure out is, what do most people do in a world where very few people are successful at any area of their lives? And figure out what normal is and run from normal. Normal sucks. You don't want to be normal.

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10: The different color noises, white noise, brown noise, pink noise. Brown noise is deeper, has lower frequencies, it's got more bass, minimalizes that higher frequency. Mm-hmm. And I didn't really know this, but apparently you can liken some of these to sounds in nature. And apparently brown noise is more akin to like a river rapid or a heavy rainfall or thunder.
11: Because there's also white noise and pink noise, you think brown noise is just named after the color brown. Wrong. There was a scientist named Robert Brown from Scotland.
10: White noise is used, aside from just sleeping, a lot of times with like noise-canceling headphones and stuff, mm-hmm. masking other sounds.
11: Pink noise is a little different. It's kind of like the compromise between white noise and brown noise.
10: As far as which one is best for sleep, there have been some very middling studies over the years. But at Oxford in 2017, they said that they fell asleep 40% faster listening to white noise, but their overall sleep was about the same.
11: Okay.
10: There was a study in 2017 from Northwestern of 13 older adults, and they said pink noise provided deeper sleep overall and improved ability to recall words.
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0: Guys, I wish we could get to every single call. Not every single call wishes it, but we wish we could get to every single call. And we can't because the lines are full right now, and they pretty much stay that way. You can get in if you try, but if you can't, let me give you another idea. Go over to our website and use Ask Ramsey. 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The only data in it is proven Ramsey principles. So 3-4 years worth of phone calls from this show dumped into it. The books we've written dumped into it. The articles that are all over the Ramsey Solutions website dumped into it. So if you want a Ramsey answer to your question, that's the only thing that's in this. There's no other answers in it, which means the answers are all right.
1: And what's fun is you can build out a profile so it will remember you as you come back in your situation and everything. Like, it's amazing.
0: Yeah, this is I'm real proud of our tech team building this out. This is a good use of the AI technology. So you get an answer the same way you'd get right here on the show. You can ask your question. It will remember you and update you as you go down your journey, and it'll walk with you. It's pretty cool. It's called Ask Ramsey. It's completely free. 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Or if you're on a YouTube or you're podcasting, just click the link in the description. It'll take you right there. Jennifer's in Daytona. Hi, Jennifer. How are you?
2: I would like to say better than I deserve.
0: Cool.
2: But that's your line.
0: Right on brand. How can we help?
2: Okay. So long story short, I'm trying to figure out if we should refinance my private student loan. So me and my husband kind of discovered you and your whole program and baby steps and all that about a year and a half ago. Mm-hmm. And so I'm a full-time teacher, so I teach in high school. Mm-hmm. So it's 40 hours, but 40 hours means 50. And then I started working in a restaurant, and then I started a baking business so I could spend more time with my daughter and make an income. And then from that, my baking stuff, I started putting on a wedding show, which is making a lot more money, which is great. But because I made all this income, my husband works about 50, 60 hours too. So probably more 60. Because I made this more income, now my government student loans are going up about $700 a month. And I'm starting to have some weird health issues. So where, like, there's a new medication I want me to try. My insurance that I pay $1,200 a month for is denying the coverage of that medication. So I might have to start paying it. I just changed my entire diet to see if that helps versus paying for this medication, which is like $500 a month, they said. So I've changed my entire diet so that way I could save the money.
0: Okay, so wait a minute. Anyway. How much student loan debt do you have?
2: So government student loans, I'm in the, and I know you're gonna roll your eyes on this one, but I'm in that like
0: what is the balance? What's the balance on your government student loans?
2: So the government student loans is about $80,000.
0: Okay, and the balance on your private student loans?
2: About $17,000.
0: Okay, good news. All right, good. So $100,000 gets you out of student loan debt. How much other debt do you guys have, not counting
2: That's it.
0: Your house?
2: We paid everything off.
0: So you're debt free. And what is your household income with all this activity? You guys are working like horses, man.
2: Oh, you have no idea. I'm so tired. and my kids kind of miss me, but I'm like, it'll be fine. We'll make it work. so it's probably around 130, give or take.
0: Okay. First rule is we need to find out exactly what our income is, and we need to have a detailed plan of where every dollar of that income is going on the Every Dollar Budgeting app, okay?
2: Okay.
0: And that will make you feel like you got a raise. Because part of this chaos that is your life right now is the finances are very disorganized, and they're kind of floating around as separate numbers in your head instead of sitting in a line.
2: Yeah, it's
0: and that it's adds because that adds stress.
2: We don't have a set like paycheck. So because I mean, my husband obviously depends on his hours too, and the extra shifts I can pick up at a restaurant and things like that.
0: I understand.
2: So like my salary.
0: You've got all these wonderful things going on that are side hustles,
2: but we still need
0: a detailed game plan of exactly where every dollar comes in as it comes in. Sometimes it's going to be more, sometimes it's going to be less, but we need a detailed game plan, and you and him need to be agreed. I'm telling you, your stress level will go down, your fatigue level will go down, because you don't mind working if you can see the traction, if you can see the progression Like if you look up and you go, we just paid off $20,000 in student loan debt and our private student loans are gone. See, then I'm not as tired.
1: And you've been on this for a year and a half, Jennifer, you said. How much how much debt have you guys paid off so far?
2: Almost $100,000.
0: So, so like in a year, in another year, you'll be debt free.
2: I'm kind of hoping so.
0: No. That's a math thing. It's not a hope thing.
2: Yeah.
0: Even if you already paid off $100,000 in a year, you could pay off $100,000 in another
1: months,
0: year.
1: 18, year and a half.
0: Okay.
1: They make $130,000. They have $100,000. Yeah. So.
0: Yeah.
1: So it'll be a year and a half. But Jennifer, to the point that you can still budget with an inconsistent income. You guys just every month kind of guess and just say, okay, here's what we think we're going to make. And when the 15th hits and it's a little bit less, you just lower that income, which means you already have planned out which categories you're going to lower or what's going to be cut out of the budget for the remaining part of the month. So
0: we're not putting as much on the student loan is all it is.
1: Fair. Yeah.
0: All you're going to be doing is putting everything on the student loan, and how much you make up or down is going to be more on the student loan or less on the student loan that month. That's all it is. That's the only variable in this.
1: But it helps you stay within the margin of your food budget, your out to eat.
0: Yep.
1: I mean, all the extra stuff that just ends up kind of slipping away that can add up to a couple hundred bucks a month, which makes a dent in this debt over, you know what I mean, over a period of time.
2: Okay.
1: But it is that kind of strict budget. But you guys have been doing it. I mean,
0: so you're
1: done a great job.
0: If you only have the student loans debts left and we're on an 18-month schedule to pay them off, you're paying way more than minimums anyway. So whoop-de-doop-de, it went up.
2: Okay.
1: Is it on, you said something, Jennifer, as you were saying the 80,000 and you're like, you're going to hate this, but you're on the,
0: she's on the income repayment.
2: Yeah, and they said like after 10 years, I'm on like year 7 of it. But
0: no,
2: after
0: you're not.
2: 10 years,
0: I wouldn't do that. I would just get it paid off. Let's just get it paid off, yeah. Because you can't count on them. They lie. It's the federal government. And like 1.7% of the people that do the 10-year repayment plan so far have actually gotten forgiveness. It's nobody gets it because it's so screwed up and bureaucratic and messed up that I'm gonna be the one. Yeah, you're not. Don't do it. Just get it paid off. You're working like crazy people. Because think about where you'll be 2 years from today when you don't have a payment in the world except your house. Wow.
2: That would be so nice.
0: I'm telling you, all this other medical stuff you're facing will be affected by your stress level and your anxiety level. And when there's all this chaos and lack of organization and when the weight of the $100,000 is not there anymore, all of that's going to affect. It does affect health. It does with everyone, by the way. So,
1: And well done, you guys, though. I mean,
0: yeah, you're doing
1: You're killing it.
0: You're doing real
1: And good. In our millionaire study, teachers are on the list of the five careers of Baby Steps Millionaires, Jennifer. So you guys you're in great professions. You have got a great head on your shoulder. Just dial in the budget, and I promise you'll be finding some more cash when you do that.
0: Yeah. Wow. That's powerful. And she's not lacking in energy.
1: No.
0: She can work.
1: She's got a lot of energy, Jennifer. She's
0: highly caffeinated, yeah.
1: Well done. Keep at it, Jennifer.
0: We need
1: that
0: me
1: good
0: too.
1: Spirit.
0: Me too. I like it. I like her. She's neat. So way to go, kiddo. Push on through and get this stuff out of your life. But the best way to do it, the most efficient use of money, is a detailed plan. And one of the things, folks, if you think about it this way, if you worked for a company called You Incorporated and your job at You Incorporated was to manage money for You Incorporated and you manage money for You Incorporated the way you manage money for you now, would you fire you? And if the answer is yes, then probably you ought to change something. And don't be sitting around shocked that you're broke if you're doing a bad job handling the money. And so, you know, like I've got 14 profit centers here at Ramsey. I just met with one of them a while ago for an hour and a half going over their detailed budget. And the vice president of that area is showing me with SmartVestor. We were looking at SmartVestor stuff. And he's showing me exactly what we've got coming in, exactly what we got going out. We're going over the details. And, you know, believe me, he has a stinking budget. And believe me, it's organized. And believe me, he executes because it's his freaking job. Hello. And get to keep that job is how he does it. Hello. So he's really good at it.

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3: 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And Florida Representative Gus Bilirakis is taking on the auto industry to save your AM radio.
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3: His bipartisan bill would mandate that all new cars include AM radio as standard equipment, completely free of charge. With more than 300 congressional co-sponsors, the measure is moving quickly toward a full House vote this summer. Property taxes will be on the agenda during a special session to convene Monday in Tallahassee. Under the proposal, the current exemption for homestead properties would rise from $50,000 to $250,000 immediately, with a further expansion later that would eventually eliminate taxes altogether for most homesteaded properties. House Minority Leader Fentress Driscoll says the cost of property insurance is the real issue.
5: Property taxes are not the real enemy here, and that it would be a boneheaded move, frankly, for the state government to move to cut them.
3: At least 60% of voters would need to support the measure for it to pass. There are signs that Alligator Alcatraz may be getting ready to close. The immigrant detention facility in the Everglades has fewer detainees and fewer officers working there. Central Florida Democrat Congressman Maxwell Frost toured the facility this week and says on X the number of detainees has dropped to fewer than half of what it was just a few weeks ago. Some detainees will be deported, others will be transferred to other facilities, but some are reportedly being released to their families. Florida Lottery says tomorrow's Mega Millions jackpot is worth an estimated $331 million. With Florida's news, I'm Al Lewis.
6: The White House has no update related to multiple reports that say the U.S. and Iran have reached a deal to extend the ceasefire. Today, Treasury Secretary Scott Bessent spoke to reporters from the White House press room and was peppered with questions about the possible deal. He would only say any deal would have to be subject to President Trump's approval. According to reports, the two countries have a 60-day memorandum of understanding that would reopen the Strait of Hormuz and start more intense negotiations on Iran's nuclear program. Millions living across the southeast are set to get hit by rounds of rain today. A level 1 out of 4 flash flood threat is in place for a corridor that stretches from eastern Kansas and parts of the Gulf Coast to the Atlantic coasts. The rain threat is expected to continue throughout the day into this evening and further into tomorrow. The surge of precipitation comes just days before the start of the Atlantic hurricane season. It also comes after storms in Texas earlier in the week prompted numerous water rescues due to flash flooding. I'm Chris Caraggio.
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8: Bring some traffic. congestion eastbound on the Courtney Campbell Causeway before Ben T. Davis Beach. Not seeing any flashing lights right now, but definite slowdowns in the area. Town and Country crash, Hillsborough Avenue eastbound at Memorial Highway with some possible lane blockage. And I-4 westbound, some slowdowns because we have a crash on the off-ramp to 275. That off-ramp has a right lane partially blocked. Get traffic info around the clock by searching News Radio WFLA on iHeartRadio. I'm Pat Largo.
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0: Welcome back to the Ramsey Show in the Fairwinds Credit Union Studio. 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Emily is in Raleigh, North Carolina. Hi, Emily. How are you?
20: Hey, Dave. Hey, Rachel. I'm doing good. How are you guys?
0: Better than we deserve. What's up?
20: My question for you is, I've been with my boyfriend for 4 years now, and we're at a fork in the road where we had a conversation yesterday, and he gave me a list of things I need to work on to earn an engagement. Should I leave?
21: What? Wow.
20: I know the answer.
21: Wait, what?
0: Wow. How old are you?
20: I'm 31. He's 38. We've both been married.
21: Yeah. Can I ask, not to be like overly vulnerable, Emily, but like, what's on the list?
20: Two things. I struggle with change and adversity.
0: You struggle with change, and you struggle with adversity.
20: With dealing with adversity.
0: And you have to fix both of those to earn his hand.
20: It's not something he wants to come home to every day for the rest of his life.
21: Mm-hmm. What?
0: Wow. That.
21: Do you feel like you have that attitude while you are dating? Like, has there been conversations and he's like, you see the glass half empty, I need someone with the glass half full? Like, what have the conversations been before this list was created?
20: I asked a question back, have you always felt this way? He said, no, it's just been this last year. And I asked him, well, we've gone through a lot of challenges and adversity this last year. It's probably been the most challenging year we've had. So
0: what kind of adversity did you face that you weren't good at?
21: According to him.
20: I have changed my career and moved to, I've moved out of state 3 times in the last year to stay in this relationship, and I'm being asked to do it again, and I don't want to do it without a commitment.
0: And the adversity is you've had all of these moves, and you're sick of it, and that means you're, according to him, you're not good at adversity.
20: Yeah, and my response is if things can stabilize for more than 1 year, then I'll be able to be content again.
0: Why does he move every year?
20: We're ambitious people. Promotions. We decided to open a franchise, which is why we moved, and it didn't work out. So there's been some financial hardship along the way that has caused more stress. So that's essentially what's been the most recent adversity we've gone through, and we're about to go through it again. So I'm a little nervous. I feel like I have to watch myself if I decide to move forward again.
0: Sharon and I moved out of a home that we had had for 15 years that we built, custom made, beautiful home. And in 21, when people were paying more for properties than they should have, someone paid us more for that than they should have. And so we sold it and we were homeless and we went and bought a house and we moved. Those were decisions we made together. And there was always stress associated with a move. But I don't think either one of us would call that adversity. That was, we decided to change our location together. And together we changed our location. And whatever drama there was outside of our house that was she and I facing that drama. Not like I'm weak and I can't handle the change and you're strong and you can. We didn't have that discussion because we both decided and did it together. So I'm a little bit confused coming from that point of view as to how moving is actually adversity.
21: Well, she said she followed him around. She had to move 3 different times to stay in the relationship. So he's asking her to move with him. And she's like, I don't want to move again.
0: I got that part, but I don't even think this, I think adversity is the wrong word.
21: Okay, it could be the wrong word, but I think it's stressful. I think her following him and then having to quote unquote put on a brave face, and you can't even authentically be yourself when you are stressed.
0: Adversity is
21: having to move.
0: You have a cancer diagnosis. Adversity is someone in your family has a sickness or an illness. Adversity is you got fired from a job that was not your decision.
21: Well, their franchise failed.
0: A failed business is an adversity, mm-hmm. but moving cities to take a better job and choosing to do that with your boyfriend is not adversity. It is change. It's dramatic change. So,
21: and you could hate that, though.
0: Yeah, and I'm good with you hating it. I'm just mm-hmm. curious. It's a curious word choice for me.
21: That on his part.
0: Yeah. Or on yours to adopt it, either one. But the, interesting.
20: Yeah.
0: So I think this doesn't come down to your deficit and he's got it all together. I think it comes down to you're sick of following this guy around.
21: Yep.
20: I don't get anything out of it.
0: And he knows it. And he knows it. He knows you're sick of it. And he wants you to not be sick of it. And you're sick of it.
20: Yeah. I feel like it's a too bad, so sad, oh well kind of response.
0: Yeah.
20: And,
0: yeah.
20: It's just a fork in the road in my life.
0: Yeah.
20: I listen to you guys every day. And
21: that's heartbreaking, Emily.
0: I'm sorry.
21: I mean, you've been with him for 4 years, right?
0: But, I think that's
21: hard.
0: The truth is, just listening to you, you're not an immature little girl. You're a grown woman that's got strong intellect and you're articulate. And so I think when he said this, you've already made up your mind. You just wanted to hear us say it too, that it's weird. So I'll say it's weird. That's a weird request. If you had a daughter and her 18-year-old boyfriend said, you have to do these 3 things to get married to me, you would tell your daughter, run.
21: I'd be like, here's my list for you,
0: yeah,
21: Chad. You need to change these
0: head
21: things,
0: out the
21: too,
0: door, Bubba.
21: Chad.
0: Yeah.
21: Let's change your commitment issues, Chad.
0: Yeah.
21: Man,
0: yeah.
21: I'm sorry.
0: I've been following
21: Emily.
0: Your butt around, and all you got for return for that's criticism. So, yeah, I think you already made your decision before you called us, but it's just you hadn't said it out loud, and now you did.
20: Yeah.
0: I'm sorry.
20: It
0: hurts.
20: Oh, I appreciate it. You know, it's just talking to like-minded people, getting their opinion on it.
21: Yeah, well, and here's the truth too, Emily. You want a partner, you want a spouse in your life, if you choose to get married to him, that you can come home and be who you need to be at home. Then again, you don't, I mean, and I get that, like, some, you know, people complain in marriage, like, so-and-so complains all the time, but there's a level of authenticity of, like, I need to just, like, unload right now. Like, I'm so stressed, and I need you to partner with me in that and hear that in me and empathize and ask questions, be curious, like, do this life with me. Not that I have to image manage in front of my spouse. Do you know what I mean? Like, that's going to be an exhausting life.
0: Yeah, I have to do this to earn.
21: Yes.
0: This is a conditional love versus unconditional love.
21: Yeah.
0: And
21: we're getting your side of the story. And I'll say more and more now, we get DMs from the person on the other side of the story. You know what I mean? And you hear, so
0: let me tell you, you can DM if you want to DM, but you did leave your girlfriend of 4 years who followed you in three different cities feeling this way. Even if you didn't say it that way, you left her feeling like you said it that way. So you still screwed up.
21: Emily, I'm sorry.
0: Yeah. Sorry. That's awful. People do like change, by the way. When it's changed for the better, they love it. You ever bought a new car? It's exciting and fun. It's change.

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4: 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How are you?
5: Hi, Lisa. Hi, Dave. I'm doing well.
4: Good. How can we help?
5: So I have just finished baby step two, and I'm 52 years old. And so I'm doing steps three and four right now. And I just wanted some guidance on whether I should do focus more on investing or paying down my mortgage once I get three accomplished.
4: Okay.
5: And I got numbers.
4: All right, cool. We teach to do baby steps one through three, which is $1,000 saved, then out of debt, everything but the house. And then three is a fully funded emergency fund with great focused intensity. One of those things at a time until it's accomplished. So you should not be doing anything on four until three is done. And you probably can do that in just a month or two. So, or maybe 10 minutes, I don't know. But call baby step three completed. Then we change from scorched earth intensity, like running for your life intensity, to intentional. And we relax just a little bit, okay? And this is when you could upgrade a car or do some other, you know, go on a trip or something like that. But until then, till you get past baby step three, you don't need to be eating out. You don't need to be buying cars. You don't need to be doing nothing, okay? So once you're there, then baby steps four, five, and six we do simultaneously, which is kind of what you're trying to do right now on three and four. And that's 15% of your household income going into retirement. And if you have kids' college to deal with, that's baby step five. And then
5: married, no kids.
4: Okay. Then any other money beyond 15% of your income being saved would go on the house mortgage. And so we're running baby steps four and six simultaneously, but it's very simple. You put 15% away, and every other dollar you can find that you don't need to use to have a good life, you can throw at the debt. And what typically happens is people are paying off their homes using that system in between 7 and 10 years. So let's look at your numbers. What's your household income?
5: So I'm a Fed, and I make $55,471 a year, and I have a VA compensation, which is $21,701 a year.
4: Okay, so you have $76,000 income. Thank you for your service. And and you owe what on your home?
5: $191,000.
4: And you said you're 55 years old?
5: 52.
4: Oh, 52 years old. That's right. Okay. All right. So, cool. So what we would prescribe is you get your emergency fund finished, and then you're putting 15% of your income away. It's about $10,000 a year, about $800 a month. And if you're working for the Fed, you could put it in the Thrift Savings Plan, the TSP, or you could use just a Roth IRA and good mutual funds, and that'll take care of a bunch of it. You put $8,000 in that, and that's what I would
5: do. Well, TSP has a Roth now. So,
4: yeah, but they also don't have as good options as the open market does for mutual funds. The best option in the TSP by far is the C plan.

0: It's the only thing that even mimics the market, and it's about like an S&P 500. So it's a good investment. It's not a bad investment. And so if you need to do some in the TSP, mm-hmm. what I would do is put $8,000 into a Roth, getting with a SmartVestor Pro, and put $2,000 into the TSP. And then beyond that, if I can find any money in the budget, I'm going to start throwing it at the house.
1: Do you have any money right now, Thomas, saved?
2: In retirement? For retirement, mm-hmm. I got 26 in the TSP, 26,000.
1: 26,000, okay.
2: The caveat is there's an investment packet that is being handled, and it was my dad's, and he made my stepmom the beneficiary. She doesn't touch it. She doesn't need it. And she's like, this is yours when I die.
0: That's
2: good news.
0: I have
2: no idea how much it is.
1: You don't know how much it is?
0: Yeah, so I don't feel
2: comfortable asking.
0: I would plan like that doesn't exist.
1: Yeah. So if you did the numbers, I just typed in the calculator real quick, Thomas, with your 26,000 that you have, and you put $800 away between now and 67, you'll have $565,000.
0: And you've got your military retirement of 21,000.
1: Yep.
2: Yeah. I came up with the same numbers when I used your calculator, which doesn't include the Fed contribution. So.
0: Right.
1: So good.
0: Right.
1: And whatever's going to happen.
0: Oh, wait a minute. Fed's contributing to your TSP?
2: 5%.
0: Is that a match?
2: Yeah.
0: Okay.
2: Yeah.
0: Well, you put 5% in the match then for sure. And the other 10% you could put in a Roth IRA. So match in the C plan, TSP Roth, uh-huh. and then Roth and a good growth stock mutual funds and with your SmartVestor Pro that you can contact at RamseySolutions.com. And yeah, you're going to have $500,000 to $1 million. You know, by the time you need some money. And you're doing really good. I'm glad.
1: Well done, Thomas. Well
0: done. I'm glad. And you got $21,000 a year coming in as long as you're alive, military retirement, which is excellent. So very cool. And the house will get paid for using this system. But no, I would not put more or less in retirement. I would work
1: until
0: that exact plan.
1: Off, yeah.
0: That exact plan.
1: And then bump it up once the house is paid off, throw in more at investments, and yeah. you can have more there at retirement. So well done, Thomas, which is so encouraging to do all of this in your early 50s. Like he's jumping on the plan now, you know, on baby step 3, starting
0: yeah.
1: retirement. I mean, it can be done.
0: Yeah.
1: It's great.
0: Ever since we started doing this, we've had people in their 50s and 60s and 70s ask, you know, is it too late? Well, not if you're breathing. You still got a shot, you know? So, you know, just keep sucking wind and working on it, right? It's not too late. That's the idea. So, You can do a lot of stuff in a few years, but is it easier if you start earlier? Yeah. For you 21-year-olds, $100 a month and you're a millionaire in no time, man. I mean, just shut up. Hello. That's way different than saving $800 a month to end up with a $500,000.
1: That's right.
0: You know, so yeah, get that compound interest, the eighth wonder of the world, according to Einstein, working in your favor, right? And it is, if you run compound interest numbers, it blow your freaking mind
1: mm-hmm.
0: how powerful that is. All right, Ted is with us in Nashville. Hi, Ted. How are you?
3: Howdy. I'm well. How are you guys doing?
0: Better than we deserve. What's up?
3: Wonderful. My wife's 31. I'm 36. We're on 4, 5, and 6. We owe about $328,000 on a house that's worth about $550,000. We have about $300,000 saved currently for retirement.
0: Way to go.
3: And I'm about 6 years away from being eligible from collecting my pension and retiring from the military. I'm in the blended retirement system.
0: Ah.
3: And I was reading some of the literature recently, and I hadn't realized that I have an option to take a reduced pension at either a 25% reduction or 50% reduction in exchange for the lump sum.
0: Do it.
3: And I got on Ask Ramsey last night. Yeah, and Ask Ramsey AI was very helpful. I ran a couple of models, and it all looks like a good idea.
0: Yep.
3: I mostly wanted help deciding if I'm missing something, figuring out what exactly I want to do with the lump sum.
0: Nope, you roll the lump sum into an IRA, so there's no taxes on it that way. And you leave it alone, and you let the lump sum grow, because the lump sum will grow and feed you more than the pension would have fed you, because the mutual funds are growing at a greater rate than the pension is.
3: Yeah, it's not even close.
0: Yeah, and when you die, the pension dies with you, and lump sums don't die with you. So you end up with $500,000 or $1 million as a result of this over in your inheritance, versus when you die, your pension just goes poof.
3: Yeah, the model that I ran, I'd be giving up $480,000 of future pension payments. And if I invested, that all would grow to about 3.2 over the same time period. So
0: you did it correctly. That's why we tell you to do it. That's exactly it. No, you didn't miss a thing. That's how smart it is. It's not just a little bit smart. It's like way smart.

0: Ethan is in Atlanta. Hi, Ethan. How are you?
1: Good. How are you?
0: Better than I deserve. How can I help?
1: Hey, so I'm going over my mom's finances with her. She's 55 years old, has only $19,000 in retirement and a ton of consumer credit debt and a HELOC loan. And I built her a spreadsheet just to get everything out in front of her so that she could see what her finances look like. And I was trying to teach her the debt snowball method. She's got about $200 that she could start throwing at consumer credit debt. But I was wondering if there's a quicker way that we could get her, my little brother and I, we're trying to get her positioned better financially before she kind of hits that retirement age.
0: That's very neat. And she's accepting your coaching. That's interesting.
1: Yeah, hesitantly, but yes.
0: I heard it.
2: Nice, Ethan.
1: Yeah, I'm 27.
0: How old are you?
1: I'm 27. My little brother's 24, and we're just trying to
0: what do you
1: right
0: do for a living?
1: Our mom and take care of her. I'm a mechanical engineer. I work on elevators.
0: Ah, okay. Mm. All right. So you're a detail guy.
1: Yes, and I love spreadsheets.
0: Yeah, you love spreadsheets. Yeah, I could tell. And you're a good son. You're really helping her. That's awesome. And I appreciate that you're guiding her on that. What is her income?
1: So she makes $20 an hour. So after taxes, her take home is roughly, she nets $2,500, but her monthly gross is $3,400. So about $41,000 a year.
0: What does she do for a living?
1: She's a custodian at...
0: And where's your dad?
1: Alden County. My dad's kind of out of the picture. He's off doing his own thing. Just
0: they're divorced.
1: Doesn't really contribute. They are separated. Yes, they're divorced.
0: Are they separated or are they divorced?
1: They're divorced.
0: Okay, all right. Because that'll matter in her future. How long have they been split up?
1: I think they're coming up on like 11 years being divorced.
0: Okay, good.
2: So how much credit card debt is there?
1: So minus the HELOC loan, about $16,000.
2: Okay. And is she using credit cards to get by monthly? That $3,400 isn't covering her expenses, or is it just kind of flippant spending that's caused it?
1: It's kind of a messy situation. She right now is living off of just her paycheck. I made sure that she, like when I talked to her, she's just using her debit card to pay off all of her debt. So she's not using her credit cards at all.
2: Okay.
0: She's I was in Palm Beach a while back, where Mar-a-Lago is, among others. And about three doors down from Mar-a-Lago is a property that is probably a couple of $100 million in value. And the lady that lives there was Mary Kay of Mary Kay Cosmetics. She built that house. You've heard of her, I'm sure.
1: Yeah.
0: Okay, she got divorced at 55 years old and started from nothing and decided, I don't want to be broke anymore. So she started her whole life, her encore, her whole career, everything started at your mom's age. And so
1: that is really encouraging.
0: I want that for your mom. I don't know if I want her to be in a $200 million house next to Mar-a-Lago. But anyway, I want a second chapter beyond the 11-year-ago divorce, beyond being a custodian. Because she didn't sign up for the trip she's on, and I want her to sign up for a new trip. So I'm going to ask her, as her 65-year-old older brother, what she's going to do in her encore career. What's the next chapter of your life look like, honey? What do you want to be when you grow up? Because now at 55, you get a second chance. You've got 40 years, 30 years of income potential. And I don't want you, there's nothing shameful about being a custodian making $20, but part of her problem is she's a custodian making $20, and the life that she's settled in on, she'll still be doing that 25 years from now if she doesn't have some kind of a wake-up call. You follow me?
1: Yes.
0: And that's a bigger concern than a little bit of credit card debt.
1: I agree.
0: So I'm going to put a bunch of inspirational literature around her. Make sure she has friends that are inspiring her. Charlie Tremendous Jones said 5 years from today, you'll be the same person you are today, except for the books you read and the people you meet. So I want her to meet some new people because you become who you hang around with. I want her to read some new books. I want her to get her nose back in her Bible and her tail end back in church. And I want her to get fired up and wired up about who she's going to be in this next chapter. And I want her making $45 an hour 48 months from today. This is the kind of way I want to think about this for her. I want her to have a better life than she's got lined out right now. Then, obviously, the byproduct of that is it solves your problem that you're facing. Because part of what you're facing is you're taking very little income and trying to squeeze a lot out of it. That's what your spreadsheet told you, right?
1: Yes.
0: Yeah. So part of what you got's a huge income problem. But the reason you have an income problem is you've got a perception problem, and the dreams died on the first go round, and we need a new set of dreams. So that's, I want Mary Kay's story for her.
1: I want that too. I was wondering what your thoughts on this were. If she only has about $19,000 in retirement due to the way the company that she's worked for is structured, it's really messed up. What if she were to take that $19,000 out of the 401k and obviously has to pay taxes on it and just knocks out all of her consumer debt, and then she's left with only the $34,000
0: on the HELOC,
1: having to pay off that HELOC, and then that would make her cash flow about $1,300 a month.
0: Yeah. If we don't do the other thing I was talking about, it won't matter.
1: Right.
0: Because she's going to struggle to make ends meet at $20 an hour. That's below the poverty level. She's going to struggle. Okay?
1: Yeah.
0: And it's going to get harder and harder and harder as she ages, because it's, you know, it's hard to be a custodian when you're 70. So, you know, your feet hurt. Hello, your back hurts. Hello.
2: Yeah, and I wonder, you know, even Ken's book, we could give her a copy of that, because there's a great...
0: Finding the work you're wired to do.
2: Yeah, because there's a great assessment in the back just to start jogging her memory of what she enjoys, right? Yeah. You find what you're good at, her natural bent. That may have been squashed for years. I mean, who knows, right? Yeah. But just to get some ideas...
1: Yeah, the divorce definitely did a number on her.
0: Oh, sure.
2: So yes.
1: I want to encourage her with this, because when I showed her the spreadsheet, it deflated every kind of belief she had, because she wasn't snowballing. She was paying extra.
0: So I would not cash out the retirement, because I don't want you to have to, I don't want her to have to pay the 10% penalty plus her taxes on the retirement. I would stop adding anything to retirement, and I would lean in and pick up extra jobs and start taking classes and do whatever we want to do for this next chapter.
2: Mm-hmm.
0: And then begin clearing the debt that way. But if we waved a wand and she had no debt, including her HELOC, and she's at $20 an hour at 55 years old, and she has no hope of that changing much except for a little bit of a cost of living raise every so often, and it goes from $20 to $20.45 or whatever, right? We're not prescribing a prosperous future with no debt. And so, your spreadsheet's not going to get fixed until you put more on the top of it. But you keep working on it and keep encouraging her. But if I were in her shoes, I would spend 80 to 90% of my energy dreaming again and setting up my next career, and 10% of my energy trying to manage the mess that I'm sitting in. And I'm going to work my way out of this manure and go on to the next thing. The best revenge is success. So hang on. We'll send you a copy of Ken's book.

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0: Tess is in Detroit. Hi, Tess. How are you?
1: Hi, I'm well. Thanks for taking my call.
0: Sure. What's up?
1: Well, my husband and I have been mulling around the idea of buying a new car. And we finally decided on one we might like. And separately, we looked it up. We're like, hey, this is pretty good. What will fit us? And then I said, well, let's go buy it because we have cash. We can just buy it. And he said, oh, you know, they have 0% financing. Why wouldn't we do that? And I thought, you know, I listen to the show all the time, but I don't really know. I would say you don't do it because you don't want any debt at all. But,
0: correct.
1: Oh, do you have a why wouldn't you, you know, use their money?
0: Yeah. Well, hypothetically, that would money. Be the would cause you to have more money or build some wealth because you did that. That would be the hypothetical. In other words, I'm,
1: yes, exactly.
0: I'm paying no interest and, you know, my investments
1: right.
0: are paying me. But the truth is what ends up happening is it's not going to be a problem for you. You got plenty of money, I can tell.
1: It would not be a problem.
0: Yeah.
1: But you would lose money
0: yeah,
1: by
0: no,
1: doing
0: no,
1: that.
0: You don't. You don't. Because here's why. Two reasons. Number one, what car is it? What's the car?
1: Well, I don't know if you, like, but we did. It was a...
0: No, what car is it?
1: It's a Hyundai Santa Fe that we rented when we were in California. So
0: okay.
1: We wouldn't have ever looked at that car, but it was a rental, and we're like, wow, this was really nice.
0: It was a rental.
2: They rented one and liked it. And
0: I see.
1: Oh,
0: okay.
1: It was a rental that made us decide this.
0: I understand. I understand. Yeah, that's happened to me. Okay. And I also decided on some cars I would never buy after I rented them. But but the Jeep Wagoneer and the bad car. I haven't looked at Hyundai's program, but every program I have ever looked at, the only way they give you 0% is if you pay MSRP. You pay full price.
1: Okay.
0: You pay sticker.
1: Yeah.
0: So
1: right.
0: 0% is not really 0%. So I bought a new Raptor Bronco the other day. Okay.
1: Okay.
0: It's a cute car. And I bought that car.
2: That's the adjective you use for your car. I have a cute car.
0: It's cute. It's a cute. I mean, compared to my big truck, it's a cute little car. But it is brand new. And I called the dealer that I work with on Ford stuff when I'm buying it. Great people. And I just buy it for a few dollars over invoice.
2: But do they do that for everybody?
0: They do that for everybody. Because they get manufacturer rebates and kickbacks and 14 different things. And they make plenty of money on the car at invoice. So $500 over invoice, $1,000 over invoice, that kind of thing is fairly typical on a car like you're talking about, like I'm talking about, okay? And that's a lot less than MSRP, a lot less than is on the sticker. So 0% is not 0%. That's problem number one. Problem number two is I have met, we did detailed research with 10,000 millionaires, and the number of millionaires that we interviewed that told us that they became millionaires because they used 0% financing and you kept their money working for them was precisely zero. None of them do. Millionaires just don't do this. Okay.
1: Right. I agree. I'm on this.
0: Yeah.
1: This is my
0: don't want a stinking car payment.
1: Rebuttal for him.
0: Even if it's a 0%, I don't want a stinking car payment. And
1: that's
0: that simple. So you win the argument. And it's an interesting discussion, but that's the two reasons. One is you're paying too much for the car, and so it's not really 0% because you really ended up, you know, in a sense, borrowing the money at an interest rate. So, and then the other thing is that real people that have real money don't do this crap. And you've got real money, and that's why you stopped and said, I don't think so, honey.
2: Yeah, and the problem is when you don't have real money and you still go into this, if you miss a payment or something goes off, sometimes they backtrack all the interest, and it's an absolute disaster.
0: Yeah, you can really get the terms that you have to abide by to continue to get 0% and to get 0% in the first place are pretty horrendous. So, that basically, very few people, by the time they get through all that at the dealership, end up with 0%. And so it's a bit of a bait and switch to get you in the door and get you go, oh, we'll get you in the finance office, and then we'll get you a real loan, you know. And that happens a lot because you got to have all kinds. Well, that's it. Don't do it. Michelle's in Sacramento. Hi, Michelle.
3: Hi, how are you?
0: Better than I deserve. What's up?
3: Oh, good. Okay. I just had a quick question about shared bank accounts. So my husband and I have been married for, we're going on 8 years, and we have a shared bank account, and then we have a separate one through a failed business attempt, but it was a personal account. And he wants to keep that open and have my paycheck go directly to that. It's kind of, now I got to think about it. We just barely got to baby step 3, and we are completely out of debt, and we have our first month's expenses for emergency funds in there saved up, and we're trying to get that moved up. But I just don't feel comfortable keeping that other bank account open. It feels like, you know, just,
0: okay, I'm confused. We are working on the baby steps, which indicates that both of you have some exposure to Ramsey. And yet he now has decided he has a better plan, and that's that we don't do anything. We separate everything and act like we're roommates.
3: Yeah, kind of. But he still is giving me access to the family account and the groceries and all of
0: that. Well, that's nice of him.
3: But he wants to... And it's not like
2: why does he want to do it, Michelle? I don't understand his why. Keep it open and put your income in that. For what, though?
3: So he has an ex-wife, and he's nervous if something happens there. He wants to make sure that we have separate that doesn't affect the family account.
0: Okay, how can his ex-wife get into the family account? She can't.
3: I'm not sure.
0: No, she can't.
3: I don't know.
0: In California, they don't allow that.
3: That's fair. Yeah. So I don't know if it's him trying to be trying to think that it's like a safety thing or a backup safety thing or whatnot. But
0: no,
3: he and I have sat down and had a conversation about it. I said, I'm not comfortable with it.
0: Yeah. Like I'm not doing it.
3: Yeah. We've already been through 8 years. There's nothing to be insecure about. You know mine. I know yours. Yeah. And we've already gotten out of everything. So.
0: If you're worried about me, we got a different issue, and it's not a separate account. If you're worried about her, you have a different issue, and it's your lack of knowledge of how the legal system works. She's gone. Okay. She's called the ex for a reason. She's a used-to-be.
2: I mean, they've settled everything.
0: She was the starter wife.
2: You guys have been...
0: She's a starter wife.
2: You guys
0: she's
2: have
0: done.
2: Been married for 8 years, so interesting.
0: Yeah,
3: and there's only lasted maybe 2 or 3, but that's the thing is we're on the same page with everything else, but it's just for some reason and he wants it to go to this is where we pull to go for.
0: Well, I mean, when you say no, I'm not going to do that, and I'm not okay with that. What's going to happen?
3: I don't know. I don't think it's anything. I don't know.
2: Because
3: to me, it makes sense to keep it everything in the same spot.
0: Okay, you're right.
2: Is he wanting to have a separate account in general to put all of you guys together? And he's just saying, hey, I want to save your income over here. So when we go on trips or need to buy a car, we pull out of that account. Is that what you were saying?
3: So what I would do,
2: Michelle, is I would go get our smart bundle at Fairwinds Credit Union. This is what Winston and I did. You have a checking account in there, and then you can have up to 10 high-yield savings accounts. So we have our emergency fund in one, and then you can open up another one. And if you guys look at the budget and say, hey, we're going to do the budget, and we're going to save...
0: some amount of money.
2: This amount of money, and maybe it comes out to your paycheck, and that's what y'all agree. Let's put my paycheck in this high-yield savings, and that's going to be our big bucket of savings throughout the next couple of years, and we need to pull from it. Yes, that's what Winston and I do. We have a
0: I know, but you were putting 15% of your income away before that. And you were already, you had a house mortgage
2: before that. Oh, in the baby steps. Yeah, but I'm saying
0: she's a baby step 3.
2: Okay.
0: So you should not be saving money in addition to 15% of your income.
2: That's fair.
0: Except for miscellaneous living expenses.
2: But I am saying a different account that you guys put the amount of money maybe that goes to your, that's your paycheck, to be saving in general later on in the baby steps. That's fine to have another account to do that.
0: But both your names are on it.
2: Well, sure.
0: And the amount that's going into it happens to be some amount.
2: That's right.
0: But it doesn't need to be, we need to hide your check over here in a failed business checking account. Yuck.
2: No, I'm trying to paint another picture for you, Michelle.
0: If you want to win with money in 2026, you can't keep living normal. 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
6: A group led by an MMA fighter that works with police to bust child sex predators has posted video of its latest catch. 21-year-old Christian Walden was arrested this week for traveling to a Delray Beach Home Depot to meet a young boy for sex. Dustin Lampros with 561 Predator Catchers was there to greet him.
7: I was just going to meet someone. Who are you going to meet? This guy. How old is he?
8: I think 14.
6: Walden is being held on $25,000 bond after a court appearance. His parents claim the man is innocent. Walden is a student government leader at Florida Atlantic University. A congressional Democrat in West Palm Beach is railing against President Trump's $1.8 billion anti-weaponization fund. Joel Malkin has that story.
9: Representative Lois Frankel has joined fellow House Democrats to introduce legislation that would block the creation of the fund.
10: While Americans are struggling to put gas in their tanks, now comes a nearly $2 billion slush fund to pay off Donald Trump's family, friends, and political allies.
9: Frankel on Capitol Hill making a similar announcement in her home district this morning. She says the fund will benefit January 6th rioters. Trump cut a deal with his administration's DOJ to settle his $10 billion lawsuit against the IRS over leaked tax returns in favor of creating the fund to help those he says were weaponized against by the Biden administration. I'm Joel Malkin.
6: President of an HOA in Central Florida is accused of pushing a 12-year-old to the ground and stealing his bike. Incident happened on Tuesday. The boy was riding near a Volusia County clubhouse and raised his middle finger towards the president. That's when Paul Holmes allegedly pushed the boy to the ground, took his bicycle, and drove away. Holmes said they've been having issues with juveniles hanging out around the clubhouse at night. He was trying to address it. With Florida's news, I'm Reed Shepard.
11: The White House has no new updates on reports claiming that the U.S. and Iran have agreed to extend the ceasefire. Today, Treasury Secretary Scott Bessent spoke to reporters from the White House press room and was peppered with questions about the possible deal. He would only say that any deal would have to be subject to President Trump's approval. Bessent was filling in for Press Secretary Caroline Leavitt, who is on maternity leave. According to reports, the two countries have a 60-day memorandum of understanding that would reopen the Strait of Hormuz and start more intense negotiations on Iran's nuclear program. No survivors are expected to be found after a chemical tank imploded on Tuesday at a paper mill in Longview, Washington. Two people were killed, while nine missing people are presumed dead. Governor Bob Ferguson said the tank implosion at Nippon Dyna Wave is the deadliest industrial accident in the state's modern history. Seven other employees are hospitalized. The tank contained 900,000 gallons of a noxious chemical mixture used in making paper. I'm Chris Caraggio.
12: 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Farrah and Farrah. If you've been injured, make it a Farrah fight, Tampa.
13: What roads are the area and congestion on some of the major arteries. Courtney Kemple Causeway, eastbound with found the crash around mile marker 3.2. This is right around Ben T. Davis Beach. Everything's off to the right shoulder. Road construction, Courtney Kemple Causeway as well. Westbound at Rocky Point Drive, blocking the right-hand lane. Accident at MLK Jr. Boulevard, eastbound at Forbes Road and MLK at Riga Boulevard. Get traffic info around the clock by searching News Radio WFLA on iHeartRadio. I'm Pat Largo.
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0: Welcome back to the Ramsey Show in the Fairwinds Credit Union Studio. I'm Dave Ramsey, Rachel Cruz, Ramsey personality. My daughter is my co-host today. Open phones at 888-825-5225. Stephen is in Tulsa. Hi, Stephen. How are you?
1: Hey, guys. Thank you for taking my call.
0: Sure. What's up?
1: So my brothers and I, we're working on a plan. We're trying to figure out the best and most efficient way to buy my parents out of our family business so they can retire.
0: Cool. Okay. So what is the business net profit?
1: Net a year is right around $1 million. Gross is last year gross was about $8 million.
0: Okay. And what are they wanting to be paid?
1: They haven't settled on a number. The company was evaluated at around $14 million.
0: No, it's not. Not even close. Okay. $1 million profit company is not worth $14 million on any planet.
1: So with 600 acres of land?
0: Well, you might have a piece of real estate that's worth some money, but the company itself is generating $1 million.
1: Right.
0: And you would be crazy to pay $14 million for that. So what is the land worth?
1: Sure. Yeah, the land itself is the bulk of that. I'd say that's at least $9 million, $9-10 million.
0: Okay, that'd be about right if it's $10 million.
1: Yeah.
0: So a company that's netting $1 million is probably worth about $4 million. Okay. And the land is worth $9 million. So you have two transactions, is my point. You have a real estate transaction.
1: Yeah, I see.
0: You have a real estate transaction and the purchase of the actual business. Because you could pick the business. What kind of business is this? Farming?
1: Yeah, it's farming. It's a specialty crop.
0: Okay. I was going to say you could pick it up and go do it somewhere else. That's not possible. Okay. but yeah.
2: And do your parents own the land outright, Stephen?
1: No, that's another thing. They several of the acreage they do own outright, but a majority of it has a loan on it.
0: How much debt is against the $10 million in real estate?
1: It's right around $2 million, so they have a good amount of equity, but
0: yeah, okay.
1: A good amount of debt for a small company.
0: Yeah. And okay. All right. I'm trying to think how to structure this. All right. Let's go back to the easiest one. Okay. The easiest one is the business itself, not counting the land. Okay.
1: All right.
0: If you were to give them $4 million for the property, or not for the property, value the property at $10 million, and we're going to give them $4 million, then the way I would do that is I would tell you and your brothers to take a bare minimum wage for the work that you do, what is your position with the company?
1: Operations manager.
0: What do you get paid for being operations manager?
1: We each get paid around $100,000.
0: Okay, so you can live on that.
1: Yes.
0: Okay, so I would tell you to continue to take $100,000 each as your salaries, which nets the company $1 million. Am I correct? Okay, and I would give them the $1 million for 4 years. You get 100% of profits or 90% of profits for 4 years until we get to $4 million. If we have a better year and we have a great crop, we might get there in 3 years. We might get there in 3.5. But you're going to get out of there. You get a percentage of profits, the lion's share, the biggest portion of the profits, 90% or so, until you get to $4 million, Mom and Dad. That's how you buy them out of the business. Then we've got a $10 million real estate transaction to do that's a separate transaction. That's much more complicated.
1: Right.
0: Because you take payments on $10 million out of your $1 million profits, and you don't have any profit anymore.
1: Yeah.
0: So this business is not viable. It's not a profitable business if someone came in and borrowed to buy the land and the business and borrowed $14 million, they would lose money.
1: Right.
0: And so the business cannot afford to pay market value for the land and make a profit.
1: Right.
0: So what are they going to do? They're going to will it to you. Are they going to take $4 million as their retirement and then give you boys the dirt when they die and you guys work to pay that $2 million off? That's what I would recommend, but I don't know if your parents are that generous or can see their way to do that.
1: I believe that's the play, honestly. They don't have, you know, they've been running this business for a while, so they don't have hardly any retirement. The business is their retirement, so yeah. I would see that as a pretty good...
0: if they got $4 million in a mutual fund 4 years from now, and they live off of that, and they give you guys the land as a part of their estate planning, they could do it pre-death, unified estate tax gifts and that kind of thing. There's all kinds of ways you can do it. And we can even do an LLC and do partial interest and devalue that, those interests. There's all kinds of stuff an estate planner could teach you to do to get that land transferred to y'all. Right. And then you guys, after you get your parents paid off, go get that mortgage paid off quick. And you're sitting there with all this debt free. And this is a stinking cash cow now. You're killing it. It's wonderful.
1: Awesome. Thank you. Thank you for your help.
0: Yeah, that's what I would do. But if they want to be paid $14 million, I don't think you can do it. I think you'll go broke.
2: He can't, but could they go out and get...
0: They couldn't get... No one would give them
2: that. Would do that. Yeah, that's what you were saying.
0: What you'd have to do is sell the land and sell the business. But you can't sell the business separate from the land because it is a specialty crop on that land. So they're inextricably tied together. Where, like, you know, Ramsey could operate in any building.
2: Mm-hmm.
0: We happen to own the building, but that's a separate thing than Ramsey.
2: Sure.
0: So you could pick this up and put it in another office building somewhere, right? And then, so the real estate doesn't destroy the business or vice versa. But where it's tied together with a specialty crop in particular.
2: It's like, hard.
0: I don't know, maybe they're growing, avocados or something. Oh, it's California, right? So I don't know. I didn't ask him what the crop was. But, and you know, it's probably some kind of, something that has been done there for almost generational on that piece of dirt. So those trees or those plants are...
2: Yeah. An essential part of it.
0: They're mature to produce the crop that they're producing, and you couldn't just go do that somewhere else, probably. I'm not an agricultural expert, but that's common sense, I guess. Wow, interesting. Very interesting. Yeah. Yeah, so one of the things we've worked with a lot in our Entree Leadership materials is succession planning, and we've done a bunch of it here at Ramsey. I mean, you're looking at part of it right now. Rachel is one of the Ramsey personalities, the ability to carry on a brand after I'm not here for whatever reason. And so you've got to have a plan to carry on the brand. You've got to have a plan to carry on the leadership. You've got to have a plan to carry on the ownership. And Rachel and our brother Daniel and I just did a panel at the Entree Leadership Summit in Disney 2 weeks ago for 3,000 business owners, and we're talking about family business.
2: Mm-hmm. Yeah, and I think what's hard in family business, depending on how it's structured, is that for a lot of people, they grow a business and that's their retirement. And so when you hand it off, purchasing the business is usually the name of the game in family business. And so making sure you sit down and you do it well with an attorney, right? You said the estate attorney, but lots of communication on the front end too, that everyone understands what's happening.
0: Everyone.
2: Is really, really important.
0: All the spouses and everyone understands.

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0: 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Hi, Jake. How are you?
1: Fantastic. How are you doing?
0: Better than I deserve. What's up?
1: All right. So about a couple of years ago, I decided to purchase a home with my mother, and with the agreement that she'd only be there for like 2 to 3 years, and then it essentially transferred into my name. So recently, we've been having more arguments because she likes to run the household her way. I like to do it my way. And she pulled from her 401k to pay for the down payment for the house. So she only has about $8,000 in retirement. So my question is, I'm trying to figure out how we can get out of this with both of us not being scathed.
0: Well, I mean, how much did she put into the house?
1: I believe the down payment was about $10,000.
0: Okay. And so what do you owe on the house now?
1: $239 the last time that I checked.
0: Mm-hmm. And what's it worth today?
1: The last thing I saw, it was $259 to $260.
0: Okay. So if you sold the house and she got her $10,000 back or whatever she put down back, and then you split any other profits, what would be wrong with that?
1: Yeah, that's fair. I guess it's mostly just I'm concerned because she's 57 and only has about $8,000 in retirement. And, you know, I want to help her the best way that
0: yeah,
1: I
0: but
1: can.
0: But keeping the house doesn't affect that positively.
1: Yeah.
0: She's got to get on her own and start putting money away for retirement. That's what fixes that. The house is not causing her to have retirement or be broke.
1: Yeah.
0: What does she make?
1: I think, I'm not sure what she makes now. She made about 40 last year, but, my dad passed away when I was 16. I was like 11 years ago.
0: Wow. I'm sorry.
1: It's all right.
0: And so she has struggled ever since.
1: Yes and no. She, for a time period, had a really well-paying job, but the amount of hours she worked, she said, kind of just burn her out. But that's where most of her retirement money came from in the first place, was just from that job. So,
2: how often is she working? What's her work schedule look like right now?
1: So she works. She has two different jobs, but they're both like part time. Just one, she's an accountant for a restaurant, and the other one, she's kind of like a personal assistant.
0: The problem is your mom is a widow with a broken heart, and she needs to dream again. Because she's not got any income, and she's 55 years old. She's still very young.
1: Yeah.
0: And she desperately needs to say, what am I going to do with my life the next 20 years? I need a career where I'm working towards making $100,000 a year, not working two part-time jobs and living with my son.
1: That's part of the problem is
0: she's emotionally just getting by.
1: Well, she says she doesn't want a career.
0: She needs a career.
1: Yeah.
0: She needs something to put her hand to give her meaning and give her something to drive for. She's too young to sit on her butt.
1: Mm-hmm.
0: She can't afford it. So
1: I agree.
0: Consequently, her career has been deteriorating rather than going up.
1: Right.
0: And so this is what she needs. So it will be good for you guys. It'll be good for her because it will force her to face all of this for y'all to separate this out. This house does need to be sold. If you give her, you're 27, 28, right?
1: Yes.
0: If you give her all the money from the house and just go live your life, you're okay.
1: Yeah.
0: So give her all the money and tell her to put it in, help her put it in some good investments and help her to pay for a class and go take a class at the community college and start to, what

0: you want to be, Mom? Do you want to be a nurse now? Do you want to, what is it you want to do with your life? You're going to have to do something. And so it's time to sign up and dream. But the plan that you guys had before Dad died is over. Now we need a new different plan. We need a new plan. And it's heartbreaking, but it is her reality. And she's perfectly capable. Her biggest problem is she's just still living with the heartbreak. Am I wrong?
1: Yeah, because they divorced when I was a baby, so it wasn't.
0: Okay, so but she's never really done anything since then. Then,
1: right? Well, she had, like I said, like that. I think she was only there for like 6 years, 6 or 7 years. The one job that she had, I was saying that she actually had a good income from. But yeah, after that, she hasn't really had anything that was like.
2: What are you doing, Jake? What's your job?
1: I work as a utility locator. I locate power lines.
2: Okay. Okay. Yeah, I think it's good for both of you to sell this house. You both need separate financial lives instead of trying to mingle it together. And, you know, and I think for both of you to encourage each other in this new endeavor for her, and you encourage her. But there's only so much you can do, Jake. You're not going to be able to change her. You can't make her go do something, but you can speak and be encouraging in your conversations with her and what you see in her and what she's good at, what she loves. I mean, all of it. So, but I would for sure sell this house.
0: Yeah. Prospering for someone. This is the second call we've taken today on a 55-year-old lady, right?
2: Mm-hmm.
0: Prospering for someone is not merely making more money. You're prospering when your spiritual life is full. Your relational life is full. Your
2: taking care of your body,
0: your meaning, your physical
2: mental,
0: life is
2: yes,
0: full.
2: All of it. Yeah,
0: that is prospering. But these things are holistic in that they are tied together. And so, when you allow one area of your life to completely deteriorate, 100% of the time, some of the other areas are also deteriorating.
2: Mm-hmm.
0: And so, you get out of shape. You've given up on God, so you walked away from your spiritual life.
2: You isolate yourself from friends.
0: You pull away from relationships. Mm-hmm. All of these things are, and what we find is that people that are successful work the opposite side of that. Mm-hmm. And they're very intentional about building friendships. They're very intentional about their physical health. They're very intentional about their spiritual walk. They're very intentional about their career and their money income. And they do all tie together. If you have only one of those working in the wheel of life, as Zig Ziglar used to call it, these different areas of you only have goals in one area of your life or two areas of your life. The other side of the wheel is flat, and you have anytime you have a flat tire, you have friction.
2: Yep,
0: and it's a problem. And so,
2: you know, we were just having we did a podcast with a guy yesterday.
0: Yeah,
2: you did one interview, and I did another, and he was talking about how he interviews very high successful people, billionaires, people that have sold companies. You know, I mean, just insane. And he said, and you can sit with them and you feel almost like this energy from some. Some are still anxious and discontent and nothing is satisfying them. And he said, all these buckets of their life, you can tell are absent, some of them. They're not taking care of themselves physically. Mm-hmm. They don't have good relationships.
0: And other ones, you get
2: their
0: this families. Holistically feel.
2: And he said, and you feel a peace. There's something about this this well-roundedness. And again, there's certain seasons of life you're going to be working on your marriage more. Or certain seasons of your life you're going to be working on your career more. I mean, you know, it goes through seasons, but overall, the overall scope of your life, having, he would call these buckets, he said, all of them full, and like there's a leveling to that, and a beauty, a grounding that you really do feel, and it's those people that live a peaceful life.
0: Yeah, absolutely. That's how it works. So that's, Jake, that's what we want for your mom, and that's her advice. 5 years from today, you'll be the same person you are today, except for the books you read, the people you meet. The goals you set, the decisions you do towards those goals. That's Charlie Tremendous Jones, and he was exactly right.

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17: What's shaking, fellow sports fans? It's Andy West. Let's take a look back on this day in sports history, May 28th. We'll start off in 1946 and the first night game ever played at Yankee Stadium. The Yankees lost to the Washington Senators 2-1 in front of 49,917 fans. Jumping ahead, today in 2006, Barry Bonds passes Babe Ruth on the all-time home run list as he hits the 715th home run of his major league career. An amazing feat, but his stunning stats will always be tarnished by his alleged use of performance-enhancing drugs. And today in 2016, Klay Thompson makes a playoff record 11 three-pointers, scores 41 points, and the defending champion Golden State Warriors force a seventh game in the Western Conference Finals with a 108-101 victory over the Oklahoma City Thunder. They'd win Game 7 to move on to the finals.
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2: 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The autonomous vehicle company announced that its Ojai vehicles are on the road and will be available to select passengers in Phoenix, Los Angeles, and San Francisco. The robo-taxis are produced by Chinese-based carmaker Geely and are larger than the Jaguar models Waymo currently uses. They also feature automatic doors and a removable steering wheel. 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And Meta is rolling out a new suite of consumer subscriptions, and their business subscriptions are going through a beta test. 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Tech Report. I'm Matt Mattinson.

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1: Today's question comes from Sarah in Illinois. My boyfriend and I have been together for 3 years, and he recently took a job 4 hours away. I own my condo and still pay about $1,500 a month in the mortgage, even though I'm at his place 60% of the time. He's asked me to pay for a bigger apartment since we both work from home and need more space when I'm there. While I still have my own bills, I understand the larger place benefits both of us. Should I help pay for the new apartment? No, Sarah, I would not. That's his apartment and you have yours. And if he wants a bigger one, that's great. But
0: and if he wants his girlfriend to live there, maybe she should be his wife. Oh, that changes the equation.
1: Sarah. Yeah, no, I wouldn't be mingling bills. I wouldn't be trying to pay a rent. Because here's the thing, if you guys break up and then he's stuck with that rent that he can't afford, what's he going to do? So it's way better when you are dating to keep your finances separate. You pay your stuff, he pays his. And if he wants a bigger apartment so that you all can work there together and all the things.
0: He wants you to live in that city and you sell your condo and we get a place there. Oh, that would be a great idea after we're married.
1: So at least
0: this, is what's putting the problem on it. Yeah, put a ring on it. That's the problem. Because it sets you up for a down. You know, you're getting the bad end of this deal all the way around. It's killer for you. So, this used to be, you know, when I started the show, Rachel, the biggest thing that came up was credit card debt. Cut up your credit cards. Mm-hmm. And now I still say that. And then the next thing was we laughed and called it instead of the Dave Ramsey show in the old days, we called it the sell the car show. Because like the answer to every question was sell the car, sell the car. Now the answer to every question is get married.
1: So true, though. The amount of relational mess that happens, the entanglement of dating people today.
0: And
1: when you are
0: dating,
1: you're not
0: finances.
1: Married. Keep it separate. When you are married, combine it.
0: Quit,
1: just that easy.
0: Stop confusing it. Yeah. Because the data is in. It's in. I mean, the research is in. There's stacks and stacks of paper that says you're screwed. That's what it says. Every bit of the data says you are messed up. Because, again, I covered this in another hour, but a lady in her 30s has a net worth, if she's not married and she's living with someone and or just not married, a net worth that is about one-tenth of her married friends.
1: And the guy is what, five times, has a fifth of his net worth.
0: And a guy has about 25% of the net worth he should have, yeah. And so there's a thing we used to call in the literature the marriage advantage. And it's still there, but it's even more pronounced now in the financial realm, but it's pronounced in other realms as well. Like, for instance, physical health. A man that is married lives 7 years longer than a man that's not, on average. That's just a statistic, okay? I mean, you could argue why. We could have lots of fun with that.
1: Women help men. That's why.
0: Yeah.
1: Be better people.
0: Are you going to eat that? Yeah. I mean, that's real. And so,
1: now don't get married to someone who's a loser too. So, but don't be dating those people as well. We're not saying just
0: that's
1: because
0: not, I don't think that's her problem.
1: No, but just in general, we're just like making generalities. So remember, be smart about it. If you enter into a lifelong covenant, make sure it's someone worth doing that. But people you're dating long term should be worth that. So
0: yeah. But here's what's interesting on this one. Here, for Sarah's sake, look at this. Mm-hmm. Okay, he takes a job and leaves. Now follow me. Oh, now pay for it. Now pay for following me.
1: Mm-hmm.
0: Yeah. I mean, yeah.
1: What a prince.
0: Yeah, there we go. It's all right there on the paper. I'm just saying, David is in Phoenix. Hey, David, how are you?
2: Hi, Dave. Hi, Rachel. Good. It's a pleasure to speak with the both of you.
0: You too.
2: I've I've heard that I've heard Dave talk before about the If Dave Dies meeting, and it got me really thinking about my own family, and I feel like I need to have a similar conversation with my parents soon as they get older. Just to give some context, I'm 23 years old. I have three siblings. My parents are 72 and 68 years old. My oldest sister is in her early 50s, and I also have a brother and sister in their 20s who both have Asperger's syndrome, and they still live with my parents. My parents are both retired, and to my understanding, they have a net worth of around $2 million. I'd like to have a family conversation sometime this year so everyone can get on the same page, especially my parents and my oldest sister, about the expectations for responsibilities and how the assets would be handled when they eventually pass away. Because as of right now, we're both kind of in the dark. So I want to know what are the most important questions that I should be asking, and what are some of the key topics discussed in the Ramsey family meetings that would be most important for any family to cover?
1: It's a great question.
0: You have to lay a foundation with your family first before you have that other part of the conversation. And the first part of the foundation is, Mom and Dad, I am not wanting to have this conversation because I want any of your money.
2: Mm-hmm.
0: I don't need any of your money. I am concerned about my two brothers. Is it a brother and a sister that have Asperger's?
2: Yeah, it's a brother and a sister.
0: I'm concerned about my brother and sister and how they're going to be cared for and what your wishes are. And if I don't know your wishes in detail, it will be hard for me to honor your memory. And I'm deeply concerned that I can do the right thing and that my older sister and I are in agreement on how we're going to do exactly what you want us to do when you pass away, okay? And they need to hear that that's a foundational thing. You are not coming at this like, I want some of the money. Oh, no, we're not going to talk about it because we're giving it to the two that are disabled, you know.
2: Yeah.
0: And so, you know, they'll get their back up. You know, you'll get a resistance there, a defensiveness that we don't even need to start with. So let's just lay that down. Say, the only reason for this is for me to have the information to be able to honor your wishes and execute and ensure that what you've wished in the will, even if I'm not the executor.
1: And to make sure that brother and sister have the documents in place that they're going to be taken care of.
0: Yep,
1: you know, I want to make sure that there's, things are laid out from a legal perspective.
0: Once I know what you want, then I'm going to help you get what you want. Mm-hmm. Now, then do we have a proper will, which in this case would include probably special needs trusts to take care of the two special needs people, right?
2: Okay.
0: And then how's that money going to be invested, and what do you want done with that property, and what do you want done with that investment account, and how do you want it handled, and who do you want us to contact? And
1: who's the executor? You know, is it sister that's going to be, you know, doing all the details?
0: Is my older sister the executor? That's fine. If you don't want me to do anything with it, I won't do anything with it. All of that's okay. I just want to know that for your all's peace of mind, that we're all on the same page.
2: Okay.
0: And then what we're going to do, once we're all on the same page, the Ramsey thing is we just sit down, and part of the meeting is we go through the real estate that we own, and we look at it, and we go, okay, here's what the will says about this real estate, what portions of it are, you know, in a trust, and which portions of it are in LLCs, and what portions have already been moved into the children's trust, because we've done some stuff there from an estate planning standpoint, tax-wise. Here's the life insurance that's in place, and here's the beneficiaries on it and where it will go. In my case, there's not any. You know, what do you want to have happen with the home place? What do you want to have happen with this or that? And it can go all the way down to my wife's 97-year-old dad told the kids about eight or 10 years ago, his kids, to walk through the house and put a sticker on the back of something if they wanted it. And so the house has got all these sticky notes in the backs of the pictures and the backs of the figurines and stuff.
1: Yeah. Now, I will say, it's funny. He asks, the meeting is not called If Dave Dies. It's When Dave Dies. Dave will not live forever.
0: If Dave dies this year.
1: Oh, okay, that's
0: it's the Monty Python meeting. I'm feeling much better.
1: We want him to live forever.
0: It's just a flesh wound.
1: It's not going to happen, but we love him.
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0: Our scripture of the day, John 14:27, peace I leave with you. My peace I give to you. I do not give to you as the world gives. Do not let your hearts be troubled and do not be afraid. Babe Ruth said, never let the fear of striking out keep you from playing the game. Brianna is with us in Sioux Falls, South Dakota. Hi, Brianna. How are you?
1: I'm good. How are you?
0: Better than I deserve. What's up?
1: I'm wondering if I should get a work-from-home job. I am a mom of three under two, and we're going under every time we get paid.
2: Oh, my goodness. You have twins?
1: No. I just had a baby. He's 3 months. I'm just about 3 months old.
2: Oh, wow. Okay. So how much is the new job work-from-home is going to pay?
1: I don't know. I'd have to see and find one, I guess. But I did look into it, and I'd have to make at least $3,000 a month for it to be worth it, because right now we are on like SNAP and WIC and Medicaid. So I'd have to be able to make enough to cover all of that.
0: What does your husband make?
1: He makes roughly $43,000 after taxes.
2: Okay.
1: And we're about $34,000 in debt.
0: What does he do?
1: He is a bricklayer. He works for the union.
0: So with $43,000 income, you qualify for every part of welfare. I didn't know that.
1: Yes. Through the winter is when we qualify. We're just getting out of the winter because we went through about 2 or 3 months where the max amount of money that we made was maybe $800 for that whole month. So we qualified for all of that. RIC and Medicaid, you qualify.
0: But when in the summer when he's working, you don't qualify.
1: Yes. Yeah.
0: Okay, that makes more sense. Now I'm tracking with you. All right.
1: Yeah.
0: So he makes a lot more in the summer, like a bazillion times more. So how long has he been doing that?
1: He's been with the same company for about 5 years now. 6 years maybe.
0: All right. So
1: he just started working.
0: Yeah, my first piece of advice for you all will be to pan back from this and say, we're a young couple with three children, and we're going to have to make some overall decisions about his career that allow us to feed our children without the government doing it. So what is he going to do in the winter when he's not laying brick, in other words?
1: We've gotten by God's grace at this point.
0: No, you got by SNAP. Because he wasn't working in the winter. So he needs to be working in the winter. That's my point.
2: Is he not doing anything in the winter?
1: Yep. He'll do side jobs.
0: Yeah.
1: But he didn't have anything this winter.
2: Yeah, he needs to be making $1,000 a month somewhere. $1,000 a week, you know what I mean? In the winter, waiting tables.
0: And what are we going to be doing when we're 44? Because this plan's not real good.
1: Yep.
0: It's leaving your family very vulnerable.
2: Are you stressed?
0: And I don't know how you're going to work at home with three kids under two and get any work done.
1: Yeah.
2: Did you have a career before?
1: Yes, that's why we have about $12,000 in student loans because I was a medical assistant.
2: Okay. But you're saying with daycare for three under two, that's the most priciest age to put them in daycare. It's what you're saying. Yeah. It's not making sense from a.
0: Yeah, you can't go into the workplace. No. I understand that. I don't have a problem with that assessment. But I really want you guys to visit this instead of just going and saying our plan that we didn't have a plan was he's a bricklayer and he doesn't work much in the winter and we keep having babies. This is not a plan. It's put you guys in, it's painted you into a corner and your life is not fun. And so I want good things for you guys, and it's going to involve him making some changes in views on his income. What's he going to be doing in the next 5 years that doubles his income? Or in the next 10 years that doubles his income and that sustains his family through the winter. He needs to be asking himself that. You two as a couple need to be asking yourselves that. And then that starts the whole conversation. So part of your debt is a student loan debt. What's the rest of it?
1: 17 is in a truck loan, and then we have 4,000 in a personal that got us through one winter, and then roughly about 15 in medical. Some of that's in collections, and then we owe family about 1,000.
0: Okay. Right. I'm gonna be mean. Are you ready?
1: I am. I'm gonna say you're gonna sell the truck.
0: No, I'm gonna say it worse than that. Okay. You do not get to own a $17,000 truck when you're taking welfare to pay for your kids' food.
1: I agree.
0: That is not okay.
1: My husband made that decision about 3 years ago. This truck has eaten us alive since we got it.
0: And this truck's got to go.
1: Everything.
0: It's got to go.
1: Yeah. And then if this is going to be the thing, I've been telling him that we have to get rid of it as well.
0: Yeah.
1: But if we only get about 10 grand for it, we're still going to have to pay that seven outright when we sell the truck, and we don't have any savings at all whatsoever.
0: You'll be borrowing it from the place that has the truck loan to cover the difference, and I bet you can get more than that for it if you sell it private sale. But he's been looking up trade-in and looking up what Carvana will give him for it, and that's nothing compared to what he can actually get for it. A good working truck will bring a lot of money in Sioux Falls, South Dakota. Okay, and so he can get a lot more than 10 for it, and you probably are in the hole some. I'm not arguing that point. You're going to have to borrow a little money to cover that hole, but I'd a lot rather be $4,000 or $5,000 in debt than 17. And again, I'm addressing head on the decision making paradigm that you guys are using to run your life. And what you're doing is you're going, I'm going to do this over here, I'm going to do this over here, I'm going to do this over here. But when you tie those three things together, they're not logical anymore. And it's creating pain for you guys, and I don't want that for you. I want you to win.
2: Well, and you want to make sure your money habits and decisions, kind of what you're saying, regardless of what happens, are steady. Meaning that before they had kids, she was working as a medical assistant. He's a bricklayer, can kind of do, seasonally. I'm sure they were fine, right? Like his seasonal work and her, they could just make it. And then you pull her out of the workforce with three babies, and suddenly your paradigm has to shift. To your point, you can't like.
0: It's a lot of diapers.
2: You can't have that. Yeah, you cannot continue to do what you've been doing. And I'm talking to him. What you did 3 years ago, meaning your truck, your choices on restaurants. I mean, like all of it all changes because your life has changed.
0: And your choices on side jobs in the winter.
2: Yep.
0: And or an overall career change over the next 5 years that causes your family to be able to stabilize and sustain.
2: Yeah, that gets you to 70. I mean, the manual side of the trades
0: is wonderful.
2: Is amazing. And so there's a lot of opportunity for that.
0: They're a lot better than 40 grand a year.
2: Yeah.
0: And so, don't get stuck in what I'm doing is okay when what I'm doing is not okay. That's the thing. And I'm not hollering at you. I'm not hollering at him for that matter. But when he was by himself and wasn't married and he was laying brick and he had a little downtime in the winter, he'd work it out. But now he's got responsibilities. And
2: Brianna, I don't even know how you're coherent making a sentence with a 3-month-old and two babies. Yeah. Like that's like you guys, you have a lot on your plates. And honestly, if you were just a full-time mom taking care of the household and making sure those babies are alive at the end of the day, right? I mean, like that's a full-time job. So I understand the money needs to happen. And I hope that, there's a good situation that you can bring in some. But I mean, honestly, call me old school, but I'm leaning on him, dude.
0: Yeah. No,
2: get to
0: too.
2: Work.
0: I am too.
2: Get to work. I got three babies at home that I'm taking care of.
0: Yeah,
2: that's no joke.
0: And it's not that he's not working hard now, but it's get to work in a way that it brings in enough money to take care of your family and get your truck sold, dude.
2: Yeah, but when you bring $800 home a month,
0: I know. Get your truck sold, and then you get to work. Yeah. You got to get you got to get some stuff going here and get your $5,000 truck. That's the thing.
2: Call us back, Brianna, if you guys need anything. Yeah. We are.
0: Hey, hang on.
2: We'll send you a copy
0: 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We'll be back with you before you know it. In the meantime, remember, there's ultimately only one way to financial peace, and that's to walk daily with the Prince of Peace, Christ Jesus.

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